0: some injury issues throughout the offseason and into the first few weeks of the season. And he had just sort of gotten back, gotten his legs under him and ready to play. Saw him make some big plays last week, as a matter of fact. And now he's down after this opening kickoff. So super trainer Cody out there to check on him, along with Coach Hill. Now Coach Derek, his dad, coming out on the field as well. We always hope it's something minor, obviously. But a lot of times you can tell pretty quick, and he looked to be in a pretty significant amount of pain there, laying on the ground. So hopefully maybe just a minor something.
1: Maybe a tweak or something. He was the first one there on that, on the play, on the kickoff, and you know, they got him up, and he is
0: hobbling a little bit.
1: Really walking, but it looks very, you know.
0: Looks like he's not having to be carried off the field. He's able to walk, and that's obviously what you want to see. You want to see being able to walk on your own power. That's a big deal, because then that's where you start hoping for pull or strain, tweak, those kinds of things,
1: yeah,
0: instead of something more severe. So we'll give you an update as soon as we can get one. Hopefully just, again, something minor that he'll be able to work out and be back out there, we hope. First down and 10 for the Lions. Here's that formation Mark was talking about. Actually, I think they're one man shy, but it is the idea here. Just run it up the middle. Now they'll bring it out in an option and flip it, and it's on the ground. The wide receiver Parker was trying to get back to it, and he did the thing you're not supposed to do. He tried to pick it up as he was running. Instead of just diving on the ball, he loses it again, and the Panthers recover.
1: Yeah, and look who jumped on it, Christian O'Rear.
0: He's everywhere.
1: He's everywhere, man. You know, that was a very hard pitch by the quarterback there. You know, I think the Panther defense got on the quarterback a lot quicker than what he expected. He tossed it pretty hard to his trailing tailback, and he's just not able to get his hands on it.
0: Yeah, Vandiver was trying to get it to Parker, but like you said, he was too close to pitch it that hard. First and 10 for the Panthers. Now a quick throw out. They've got Malin Moore inside the 10, inside the 5. Touchdown! Mars Hill Panthers, one play, a completion, 14 yards, and a touchdown for the Panthers.
1: Yeah, and a play that we see a lot, that wide receiver screen, but he had two blockers out in front of him. Malin just able to kind of slip right through the middle of them. And, you know, Malin's usually not the one on that play for that. So it's good to see Malin get involved on that wide receiver screen and get in the end zone for that touchdown.
0: Yeah, you love to see multiple people get involved, but, man, it's really important to get Malin involved early, in my opinion. And great to see him get that first catch and get it into the end zone. Longshore's extra point up and good. New score, 11:37, only 23 seconds into the game. Panthers 7, Lions 0. We'll take a 30-second timeout. 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
2: 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Go Panthers!
0: Welcome back in to Panther Stadium. Let's go down to Mark McIntyre, who's been checking on Colt there on the sideline.
3: Yeah, you know, Colt's been battling a hamstring issue all preseason camp, all season. They are checking his right knee right now. Dr. Mann is down here checking it, doing that ACL test. I don't know the answers yet, but I'll let y'all know as soon as I find something.
0: Okay, well, we're certainly hopeful that it's I would rather it be a re-injury of that hamstring than something, obviously, knee or ankle or anything like that related. So certainly we'll keep our ears open and hopefully we'll be able to find something out before the game is over tonight. So Panthers will kick it off again. Longshore out there to boot it away. This kick is, again, long down inside the 10 to about the 6, taken there by Parker. Parker brings it out, weaves his way across the 20. He'll get gang tackled at about the 24. So for the Lions, it's deja vu all over again. This is where they started from last time. They'll just hope that it doesn't result in the same as last time. One play, turnover, Panthers one play, touchdown.
1: Yeah, you know, that's it was a very interesting start. It's a start that we wanted to have. You know, you kick the ball off in the first play, you jump on a fumble, and next play you get in the end zone. So great start for the Panthers. But, yeah, here comes Lindsey Lane out for their second possession, and let's see if they try to change a few things up here.
0: Vandiver, the quarterback, now with two wide receivers to his left. Really, it's more of a kind of an H-back offset on either side. Now he brings one in motion, flips it to him on a little jet touch pass to number 11. He'll be pursued and dropped in the backfield. Paxton Bennett was the man with the ball. He unfortunately got introduced to Matthew McIntyre along with Jesse Parker, who were in hot pursuit, and put him down.
1: Yeah.
0: Huge loss, by the way.
1: Welcome to the hill.
0: Yeah, welcome up on the hill. It's an 8-yard loss.
1: When you're welcome to Matthew McIntyre right there, he hesitated for just a second. And that was the worst thing he could do. Matthew able to get his big arms around him and get him down to the ground.
0: That's where if you're Paxton Bennett, next time you just keep running over the fence, through the woods, up to the highway out there, and just see if somebody will give you a ride. Second and very long. Second down and 18 now. Now we've got a flag thrown. Delay a game. Play clock expired. They were unable to get the play off, so that'll back them up 5 more yards. So now you've got a second and 23, and this time it moves the ball to the in between the 10 and 11 yard line. So now you're in dangerous territory if you're the Lions, because anything that goes backwards could potentially end up in the end zone.
1: Right,
0: and that certainly would be disastrous here. Second and 23, they'll just hand it off straight up the middle. Good job by the defense there to close down the hole very quickly. Running back only picks up about 2, so it'll bring up third and very, very long for the Lion offense.
1: Yeah, once again, Matthew McIntyre able to get on him pretty fast, get his arms around him, and then it was a host of Panthers, Jesse Parker, Noah Handbag, looked like Harrison Chandler was getting up out of that pile, so just a lot of good gang tackling.
0: The unfortunate thing for the Lions is their running back, Jack McWhorter, stands 5'5 and weighs 155 pounds. Running between the tackles, not advisable. Third and very long, third and 21. Panther defense looking for another stop here. Man in motion now. Vandiver will drop, throw it deep. And the ball comes down, caught. Great catch. Peter Jackson goes up and pulls it in, first down for the Lions.
1: Well, and you can see Jackson there. He's probably stands about 6 foot tall. Looks very good, you know, as an athlete, and able to high point that ball over Bryce Graham and bring it down. So they're probably going to try that a lot tonight. So let's just look to see how we adjust to that play.
0: Now two wides each side, pistol formation. Vandiver rolling right, looking to throw. He does. It's incomplete this time, looking for number 1, Wyatt Wallace.
1: And I'll say this, Scott, man, their offensive line has got some size to them. You know, they can move around a little bit. You know, their quarterback has a little bit of size. And, you know, Coach Hill said it. I mean, they look the part for sure. Just very young in their program. A lot of things to figure out, but you know, as Mark alluded to as well, they've got a great coaching staff behind them. So look for these guys in the next couple of years to really be good.
0: By the way, Colt Derrick up off the table and got his helmet back on. I don't know what that means necessarily right this moment, but that's a good sign, I would think. Handoff up the middle to McWhorter. He's wrapped up and dropped Dustin Riggs, and then Riggs takes a shot in the back from his own man. Little friendly fire as O'Rear came in to polish off the play.
1: Yeah, it's going to be a good night for our defense, man. They're flying to the ball right now. They were able to get about 4 or 5 yards on that play, a good run right up the middle for the Lions. But you know, our defense, man, they love hitting somebody, and we got a lot of good hitters out there too.
0: Third and 6 will be the down and distance here for the Lions, still on their side of the field at the 45. Pistol formation, 2 wides each side. Vandiver snap. Ooh, almost over his head. He did bring it in. Now he drops, throws it deep up over the top, knocked away. Good job there. A little hand fighting, and Christian O'Rear wins the hand fight. And you probably saw the same thing I saw. I saw somebody reaching for their belt, and I thought, no.
1: No, well, actually, the Lindsey Lane player was the one that batted it away.
0: Lovely.
1: Yeah, he was the one. And look,
0: to his credit, he probably needed
1: best
0: to.
1: Offense is the best defense.
0: Yeah.
1: But, yeah, he was the one that batted it away. So
0: O'Rear had a little arm bar on him, kind of keeping him away from it, which was nice. I like that. But I thought the official was reaching for his belt, and I thought, no, please don't, because it's definitely not pass interference. Now the punt team on for the Lions. Vandiver is the punter as well. Now bad snap. He'll just have to take a knee, and the Panthers will get great field position again as they were blitzing hard off the edge there on the punt. Vandiver bobbled the snap, could not pick it back up, and just dove on top of it.
1: You know, it's a great night for field position, but when you're trying to pad the stats with some yards, it's not a great night. You know, taking over from on the Lindsey Lane looks like, what is that? 33-yard line. So, you know, but in a situation like that, Morris Hill still doing what they need to do. Everybody doing their job and you know, just not laying around.
0: Four wides left, one to the right, Bo Hargett. Now Cosby deep down the middle. He's got Matthew McIntyre wide open. One play into the end zone. Big fella, 33 yards and a touchdown. Titus Cosby to Matthew McIntyre.
1: Man, what a beautiful play right there. Overloaded the far side, you know, just running all basically street routes. And Titus able to put it right there in the hands of Matthew McIntyre. And McIntyre finishing it off in the end zone for another touchdown.
0: Yeah, never even had to break stride.
1: Never
0: full stride, catch, and jog into the end zone. Great pass, great catch. Long short kick is great as well, right down the middle. New score, 8:16 to go in the first quarter. Panthers leading at 14-0. You got a 30-second timeout coming. 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
0: Welcome you back in. Mark McIntyre is on the sideline for us. Mark, it's almost a perfect start, if you will, for the Panthers.
3: Yeah, you know, that touchdown pass was set up by the formation. They had four receivers out there. Matthew was one of them. They just ran four seams, and it was a perfect pass, great catch. But it was a great design on that play.
0: Yeah, you love to see those kinds of things that you sort of chalk out on the board come to life, and it worked just like you think it will, and that was a perfect example of that. Longshore, ready to kick it off. 14-0, your score. 8:16 to go here in the first. Ball booted away. Low-line drive taken at the 7-yard line. Now Parker brings it out. He'll get undercut and dropped. At deja vu all over again. Looks like, actually, nope, he's got about half a yard more. They'll be on the 25, not the 24.
1: Yeah, great pursuit by Carter Hamm. Just watching where the runner was going to go and going in and just putting a hard hit on the return man and getting him down really quick.
0: So first and 10 for the Lions. Had a nice little drive going last time after the big pickup on third down. Were able to get almost to midfield before the Panther defense stiffened. Now let's see what they have in the cookbook here. Two wides either side. Snap. Bobbled snap. Vandiver able to get it back off the bounce and fling it to an out route, and it picked up 5 yards. Number four, I believe that was. Number one, Wyatt Wallace. 6'2", 220 pounds.
1: That's why I wanted to look over to see, you know, the size of this kid, because he's another good-looking receiver for Lindsey Lane. You know, like I keep telling you guys that, I mean, their line looks big. They've got two big wide receivers. They don't have a whole lot of size running the ball, but they've got those two big targets. And, you know, if the line can give the quarterback a little bit of time, he's going to try to find those two guys.
0: Now, second down and 7 after the 3-yard pickup. Wow, Vandiver snap nearly went over his head. Number 20 was the intended receiver of the pass. Peter Jackson was the intended receiver of the pass, did go over his head, and he paid for trying to go up and catch it.
1: Yeah, he sure did, man. You know, I guess you could hear it in my reaction and maybe the crowd, but you know, he goes up to catch that ball, and Bryce Graham said, not anymore over here. And, you know, it was out of his fingertips, but Bryce still put a lick on him, took his legs out from under him, So he took a hard fall, and what that does is going to make him think next time when he goes up in the air for a pass. So, great job by Bryce. Bryce has grown so much.

0: much this year, and I love to see the growth of him.
1: Third and seven now. Again, bad snap. Vandiver dribbles the ball like a basketball, now running for his life. He's back inside the 10 and then just flings it out of bounds. It'll be interesting to see. I believe they're going to identify a receiver was in the general vicinity, and I'm going to say general as general can possibly be.
0: Yeah.
1: Because Vandiver was 15 yards behind the line of scrimmage. Just flung it out of bounds.
0: He bobbled the snap, and then Matthew McIntyre got his hands on him. He was somehow able to slip away, and then there was about three more Panthers in pursuit, and he just basically turned around and shunked it.
1: I mean, that was...
0: He didn't even make it back to the line of scrimmage.
1: No, that was, please don't hit me. Now he's got to punt this one away. This time the snap was much better. The kick is... it's not a good kick, but it works in the sense that it rolls, but it rolled right to where Dustin Riggs was standing, and he's able to snatch it up and actually pick up about almost 15, almost 18 yards to get it back, and then he nearly hits the official in the back of the head.
0: There you go, Riggs. Now, he did a good job there. He had plenty of time in his low line drive bouncing. Riggs able to scoop that ball up, and, you know, we hadn't seen Riggs be able
1: to return. That's what I'm saying. He's excited. He finally got to return one.
0: Yeah, so I love it, man. You know, Riggs actually, he's been back there several times, just not able to get a good return. So good to see him able to pick up about 15 yards there.
1: First and 10, Panthers at the 43 of the Lions. Now a rear in motion, making four wides. Now the snap goes over the head of Titus Cosby. Titus will simply just run back to it, grab it, and slide down. But snap came out real hot and got up over the head, and it'll be a loss, a major, major, major loss. It'll move the ball all the way back inside the Panther 40 to the 38. So now you're talking about second and 29 by my estimation.
0: Math is hard.
1: Math is real hard.
0: Second and a lot, folks.
1: Second in the parking lot, it might as well be. Two wides either side.
0: Oh, my goodness.
1: Snap over his head again. Cosby having to run after it. He'll dive on it again inside the 20 at the 17, and that will make it. This may be a first, ladies and gentlemen. This will be third and 250. Mark, what you got on the sideline?
2: Yeah, I was just going to say, you know, that is Bingham in there who has been snapping it really well.
1: Yeah.
2: We had some issues with Brady beginning of the season, but man, he's been solid. But the last two snaps, I don't know what. I don't know, maybe his hands are sweaty or what. I don't know, but it's put us in a serious bind.
1: My count, it is third and 48. And I don't know what do you look at on your play sheet for that? Well, you hand it off to Christian O'Rear, and he runs it over to the 20 and goes down.
0: Off of two snaps, guys, that's almost taken all of our offensive yardage away from us. Off of two snaps. You know, we've had the short field both times. And, you know, and these are the situations that'll get you in trouble in the playoffs.
1: Sure.
0: You know, you can't have these mistakes when you're playing a team in the playoffs, you know, because that's a lot. I mean, you're taking a possession away from us.
1: And it'll be fourth and about 45 at this point. But, you know, that's something, you know, obviously you're glad you're up 14 to nothing, but you're going to have to make sure you get that short up. Now, hand back on, and yeah, he'll get it back for you. A bomb over midfield. It bounces out of bounds at about the 40. It goes back to the original line of scrimmage, basically. But a great job there just by Noah to get the ball back across midfield and not let them start in our own territory.
0: Did you ever think you would say a 45-yard punt will get you back to the line?
1: Back to the original line of scrimmage.
0: I mean, that just, you know, that's how you can hurt yourself a lot in the playoffs. So, I'm sure Coach Hill is...
1: Coach Fulks has got that great job by Matthew Fulks. He got a hold of Bingham as he was coming off, and just... Bingham was very upset, obviously. Very, very, very upset. But a great job by the coaching staff, Coach Fulks, and these other coaches for kind of calming him down. Hey, two things, flush it. Let's go to the next play.
0: Yeah.
1: And that will serve that young man very well to have those kind of voices in his head. On the first play, good job by the Panther defense right there on the interior to stop McWhorter for a loss of one, bringing up second down and 11.
0: Yeah, and then Titus grabs him and says, hey, let's work on this down on the sideline. And they're down there working it out right now.
1: Yeah, and that's not something that Will's gonna, you know, it's not something he's not accustomed to doing. He's done it all year, or most of the year. Now the pass is complete to Wyatt Wallace, and that'll be close to a first down, but not. It'll be short by about 2 yards, I think, be third and two.
0: Look, Matthew got back there so fast, I promise you that ball would probably went an inch above his helmet and in between his hands. And there was that number one, that Wallace kid again, that, you know, he's a big target, able to get it. And they have a third and short right now. So, you know, they kind of opens the playbook up a little bit to see what they might want to do.
1: Third and two, 4:46 to go in the first quarter. Panthers leading 14-0. Snap, inside give to McWhorter. Great job, Matthew McIntyre, staying at home. And he just caught McWhorter and put him down. It's a loss of two and brings up fourth and five.
0: Yep, he said, come here.
1: Let me rock you to sleep. Come here.
0: Yeah, no, great job by Matthew. Just, you know, I mean, he shed his blocks so fast and able to, you know, grab the running back and just put him down. So it's fourth and still short yardage, but, you know, Lindsey Lane's right there on the 50-yard line. Lindsey Lane has a big decision to make right now.
1: And that's why they took the time out there, you know, as we've talked about already. Mark mentioned it earlier. We both mentioned it. You're talking about veteran coaches on that sideline. They know that this game right now is still in reach. 14-0. You really were hoping to get at least a yard or two on that third down play to make this a fourth and one, potentially. So now you got to do some real checking and real thinking about what you want to do here on fourth and four.
0: Yeah, 100%. So we got Mark down there in the huddle. What are the coaches saying to the players?
2: Coach Derek is rambling off two or three different plays and formations and some tendencies that they're likely going to get into. So he is really coaching these boys up. We'll see what happens.
1: Well, I have a feeling it starts with don't jump.
0: Yeah.
1: Watch. I have a feeling that's going to be the number one, don't jump. Number two here, and that just, again, speaks to the preparation that these coaches go through. They already know if you see this, this is what they're likely to do. You love that. Fourth and four, pistol formation, two wides each side. Vandiver, the quarterback. Snap. Looks to throw the quick out, and it's intercepted. Carter Ham dropped into coverage and picked it off. They went back to the out route, and a great job by Carter Ham to settle into that zone area right there and pick that ball off.
0: Yeah, just great eyes by Carter. You know, Carter does a great job. What you got, Mark?
2: Hey, I was just going to tell y'all, that was outstanding coaching. Coach Derek told the defensive backs, hey, put your heels on the sticks. They're going to go short right here. And Carter was able to jump on that out route for the interception.
0: Hey, Coach Derek called it, man. That was a great play by Carter. You know, they rely on him a lot when they're scheming and calling the plays in on the defense, whatever offense that they're going to be running, the positions and everything. So, you know, Carter's one of those quarterbacks, if you will, on the defensive side. Just read the quarterback's eyes, able to pull that down and get us the ball back.
1: Great little jab step, dropped right into coverage. Quarterback threw it right to him. First and 10, Panthers, three wides. Snap over the head of Titus Cosby. He'll slide down inside the 50 at the 46. And so now Brady Isbell will come in. Sometimes it's just a mental thing. Sometimes it just is for whatever reason, it's a hurdle, and it's hard to kind of get through that sometimes. And I know that the coaches there obviously already are waiting on him. Talk to Bingham on the sideline, talk through it, let him see some of the things that are going on, let him get a breath. And obviously, it's certainly not a you'll never be back out there situation. You're going to have him.
0: Yeah.
1: So Brady Isbell comes in now to play center. It's second down and very, very long again. It's second down and about 28. Snap to Cosby. He'll load up, look for help now. He will not find any, and he'll be sacked for a loss of two back inside the 45. So just a bad series of plays here, the last five plays or so. Just a frustration, really. Some things that are in your control, some things that you got to fix.
0: Yeah, well, you know, that I would kind of consider that a coverage sack. You know, it looked like the line did a pretty good job holding them off, but, you know, the guys just couldn't find where he wanted to throw it.
1: Now the quick screen to Parker. He's got some blockers. He'll get across midfield, across 45-40, 35-30. He'll be very close to the first down which is remarkable when you consider how far they had to go. But they will mark him about 2 yards short. They'll say he went out of bounds about 2 yards shy. So it'll be 4th and 2 from the 28. We'll call it a 3, a short 3 here, 4th and 3.
0: Yeah, and, you know, Coach Hill electing to keep his offense out there. He's wanting to try to get some momentum going here with this offense.
1: There was no hesitation at all. Now, there you go. We said it about Lindsey Lane, and we did it to them. That is the hard count, and got the nose guard to jump into Brady, and that'll be free 5 and a free first down. Hard to believe. You're sitting at 3rd and 31, I believe it was. You get 29 of it, and then you get free 5.
0: Yeah. But look, that's what you need. Sometimes you need some of the calls to go your way or the other team to make a mistake.
1: Yeah, and I love to see this, Will Bingham working on the sideline with Miles Gargis on those snaps. Now, Cosby's throw, what a hole! Oh, I was about to give it all up for Borden Saint. He just about brought that ball in. It would have been an unbelievable catch. That ball was well thrown. It was thrown where only Borden could catch it. And if he doesn't catch it, then it's incomplete.
0: Well, and now we've got
1: Noah Thornton.
0: Yeah, Noah Thornton coming in. Oh, no, sorry.
1: Oh, Brian Hussein
0: coming in at center. Brady's helmet went flying. I don't know how. And so he has to come out for one play.
1: Well, there you go. Snap, clean, hand off to O'Rear. He'll get it across the 20, and they'll blow it dead there. He'll pick up about 4. Now Brady will come back in. Good job, Brian. Run out there, get you a snap in, and got it right in the breadbasket of the quarterback. Good job.
0: Yeah.
1: You love to see that. Young guys on the sideline, anxious, ready to play. You need to put them in there. They can get it done.
0: Yeah.
1: Third down, in 7. Now quick throw out to Parker. Makes a man miss. He'll get across the 15. He'll dive forward and have the first down at about the 11 or 12-yard line there. Great job, Jesse Parker.
0: Yeah, I can't tell if that was Noah Thornton or O'Rear blew one of those defenders up for Lindsey Lane, which allowed Jesse to get a few more extra yards to get that first down on that play.
1: 1st and 10 at about the 12-yard line, so Panthers could conceivably pick up a first down at the 2. Shotgun formation, as we've become familiar with this year. 1 wide receiver left, 2 to the right, O'Rear to the right of his quarterback. 3 wide receivers right. Now he'll check it down to one of those receivers, Jesse Parker, who wins the foot race to the pylon. Touchdown, Panthers.
0: Yeah, you know, Titus is going through all of his checks and didn't really feel comfortable.
1: Wait a minute. Before we celebrate, there was a flag on the play and a hold called on the Panthers, so that will come back. So it'll be 1st and 20, we'll see where they spot it.
0: I stand corrected.
1: We'll see where they spot it.
0: It was still a great play, you know, Titus going through all of his progressions, and, you know, Jesse just sitting there right at the line of scrimmage. He tosses out to him, and, you know, Jesse got enough speed on him to, get to the corner of the end zone and get it in there. Unfortunately, penalty brings it back, and that's something that's going to kill us. You're taking points off the board, but let's see if we can't do it. It is 1st down, so we've got 4 plays to get in the end zone.
1: 1st and 20 from the 22, so again, technically could get a 1st down at the 2. Now, Cosby, a little look away and a comeback on the screen to Borden Saint. He'll get very little on the screen there. And let's see where they mark him. It's at about the 19. So it'll be about a 3-yard pickup. Coach Hill will call timeout. He wanted to talk very, very, very animatedly to his line, it looked like. Maybe some guys were not where they needed to be on that particular play. Mark, you're down there kind of in the midst of that. What was going on?
2: Well, Coach Hill specifically called a timeout so he could shoot out the offensive line.
1: That's what I was afraid of.
2: That was like a little bubble screen, and the lineman just didn't get out there and block. It was very well executed, other than they didn't get out in front of it and block. So he's letting them have it.
1: Well, and sometimes in these kind of games, you know, you've jumped out to this lead. Everybody sort of relaxes a little bit. And unfortunately, that's been the case here in these last couple of offensive possessions. It just seemed like everybody's sort of a little lackadaisical. So good time out there to sort of redirect, I guess you'd say,
0: big
1: their
0: work,
1: attention.
0: Not.
1: Oh, well, you know, I went to college for a minute. But coming out of the timeout now.
0: Have you ever used that word in one of your sermons?
1: Which one? Redirect?
0: No. Lackadaisical.
1: Not well. If I did, it was not done well.
0: Oh.
1: I can promise you that. It was probably done lackadaisically. Thank you very much.
0: Okay.
1: Or laissez-faire. How do you like that one?
0: Ooh, okay.
1: It's French.
0: Smart guy.
1: Three wides right, two to the left, showing off the intelligence. Now Titus will tuck it and run. He'll get inside the 15, inside the 10, inside the 5. Touchdown, Titus Cosby. Nobody ever came near him. The defense never made an adjustment, and he was expecting to get hit, and nobody touched him.
0: Hey, look, they know.
1: He'll lower the shoulder on you. Watch out.
0: When number six is carrying that ball, you better get out of the way.
1: You better watch out. Here he comes. Touchdown, Titus Cosby. It's a 17-yard jaunt. And now Longshore on for the extra point. But what a bizarre sort of play there. It's like the defense just parted the Red Sea and let him run right on through. Longshore's kick is up. It's good. New score, 47 seconds remaining in the first quarter. Panthers back on the board again, 21-0. We'll take a 30-second timeout. 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
1: Welcome back in Panther Stadium. Panthers on top 21-0 here in the first quarter. 47 seconds remaining. Longshore with his fourth kickoff of this first quarter. That's usually a really good sign, but certainly Panthers don't have, it's not as though they don't have anything to work on. Certainly the first quarter has been marred by just some odd plays. Will Bingham has been fantastic playing center, snapping the ball, and just whatever reason, they just had sort of an odd reaction there. Could not get the snap down, and it sort of made the Panther offense have to back up and start from way, way, way back in a couple of times. But nonetheless, Panthers have been able to put 21 on the board, and now after the kickoff, the Lions will take over at the 20. One quick update, Russellville and Athens are in the second quarter, Russellville leading 3-0. And then Lauderdale County and Rogers are tied up at 14 apiece. So a couple of local games there that will probably get the attention of many. So just a reminder that, there are a lot of games going on. A lot of games went on last night. Some games were moved up today. I think West Morgan and Priceville moved theirs up an hour due to some of the impending weather that might be headed this way. On the first down play, I would tell them, if they ask me, don't run that one again. Will Bingham just destroyed McWhorter in the hole there.
0: Yeah.
1: 4-yard loss.
0: Well, Will, a little frustration, I'm sure, on his part, but playing on that inside defensive line, able to shake a blocker and just lay a smack on.
1: He almost could have got the handoff.
0: Yeah.
1: He was standing right next to him. I believe that's going to be the last play. They're not going to get another one off here in the first quarter. And they're just going to let the clock run out. And that will be the end of the first quarter. Panthers lead it 21-0. We'll step away for another 30-second timeout. We'll be back on the other side. 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
1: Welcome you back in Panther Football. As we're all sort of taking turns trying to figure out what odd thing we're going to work into the broadcast at this point. I will just simply say bonjour to our listeners at home. I told Josh during the break that I was going to see if I could work in a different word every single quarter. So there it was. There's your second quarter word of the evening. But 21-0 your score here. The Panthers doing exactly what we expected them to do defensively. Now, offensively has been a little bit sort of shaky at times, but not necessarily because of any play calling or anything like that. Just

0: getting the snaps in order. But you love the fact that you're able to sort of get over that, get seven more on the board, and now everybody can kind of settle down and get back to what they know they should do and can do. It'll be second down and 14 forthcoming here for the Lions. Now we've got some hold up going. There we go. Something about the spotting of the ball there. They wanted to make sure. Second down and 14 here on the first play of the second quarter. Snap, Vandiver rolling left, looking, throws, and it's intercepted. Bryce Graham, that's what you call a pick six. He's earned that one, boys and girls. He's been playing lights out the last 3 weeks or so, and he deserved that one. He's had a couple of batted down balls the last couple of weeks, but right there, read that one perfectly, picked it off. Bryce Graham into the end zone for the defensive touchdown for the Panthers.
1: Yeah, you know, you heard Coach Hill talk about Chase, a little undersized sophomore. Bryce, again, he's a little undersized sophomore, but both are very, very good athletes. Bryce able to read the eyes of the quarterback there on that play, jump the route, and just walk it in. I mean, he ran it into the end zone, but he could have walked it
0: into the end zone. He could have done cartwheels, I think, at this point. Touchdown and the extra point. We'll keep it right here, 11:52 to go. Again, a very quick 7 points on the board. Mark, you're down there on the sidelines. I mean, the defense has done exactly what we needed it to do tonight.
2: Yeah, that was coming out of that first quarter. They had a huddle there to defense. And there again, Coach Derek is telling the DBs, this formation, here are the route trees they're going to run. This guy's going to run a wheel. This guy's going to run an out. And just outstanding preparation for this team, and you know, our plays are executing.
0: You love to see that. You love, like we've said this already tonight, but repeat it now. You love to see the work that you've done pay off. And right there, Bryce Graham is the recipient of that great preparation work that was done by the coaches. For him to be totally locked in on where that ball was going to go, to not have to guess, is extremely beneficial, and it results in 7 points there for the Panthers. So, again, this is what you wanted, other than that little brief window there in that first quarter with the snapping issue. It has been exactly what you wanted from the Panthers tonight. Come out, take care of business, do what you need to do, let some of these young kids get out there in the second half and take this region victory.
1: Yeah, no, you're exactly right. And you want to see the offense be able to do a little bit more. They've just been, you know, short fields. You know, I think our defense is playing so good. You know, it's not a bad thing to have short field position, but, you know, you want to see the offense be able to do a little bit more. But hey, 28-0, 11:52 in the second quarter. That's a pretty good night.
0: Longshore's kick is away. This one a little bit shorter. Oh, his knee is down. Yeah. Yeah. Just a mistake there by the return man for Lindsey Lane, number 11, Paxton Bennett, wanted to make sure that he got the ball caught, and so he went down to two knees and was going to try to stand up as he caught it, but his knee was still on the ground, and so that results in a down there. By the way, Mark, Matthew just going to decide to take a series off, hang out with his dad on the sideline there.
2: He's down there talking to Titus, talking about some routes that they're running. I'm like, dude, we're on defense.
0: We saw Matthew take off in a full dead run. I thought, my goodness. I thought he was just going to hang out with Dad for a series. First and 10 inside the 10 for the Lions. Vandiver, the snap, little toss pass to Bennett. He's looking for some room now. Reverses course all the way. He will not get away this time. And as a matter of fact, he's trying to get away so much that he may have run himself – he almost ran himself into a safety.
1: Yeah, well, it's down on the one.
0: Yeah, I was going to say, they gave him forward progress out of a grace, I guess, or mercy.
1: Yeah, when he was coming to this near side, he saw Matthew McIntyre, so he tried to reverse his run back the other way and met up with, I think it was
0: Harrison Chandler.
1: Harrison and Noah Hanback was in on that.
0: Noah was in there too.
1: And then he tried to turn and take it up the middle, but there was nothing there either. So down on the 1 yard line, big loss for him right there.
0: It's a loss of, let's see, 8 yards.
1: Yeah.
0: Second down and 18. But yeah, now the ball sits and just outside the 1 yard line. So definitely got to be careful if you're Lindsey Lane here, you're playing with dynamite. Play clock under 10, now under 5. Got to hurry if they're going to get the snap off here. Vandiver.

0: a very third and very long for them right now. So they're going to have to put in a good play to try to get a first down here.
1: Two wides each side, pistol formation. Vandiver, the quarterback, with McWhorter, the running back. And the snap goes over his head. And we'll see what the call is.
0: Oh, no, that's not a touchback, buddy.
1: Yeah, I was going to say
0: there you go.
1: Safety. There you go. I was going to say the ball went out of bounds. At first he signaled touchdown, then he signaled touchback, then he got it right on the third effort, which is the safety, as the ball did cross that white line, therefore resulting in a safety for the Mars Hill defense.
0: What's going on tonight with the snap?
1: The ball is slick or something? I don't know.
0: It's not just us. They're doing it as well. It's just crazy how many high snaps we've had tonight. So, I don't know. Maybe the Hurricanes got...
1: Everybody's on edge.
0: Yeah.
1: It's CS.
0: Is that it?
1: That's how you say it.
0: I don't think so.
1: I don't know. I've heard it both ways. So now, if you're the Lions, now the trouble is, now you got to kick the ball away. Your kicking game, not exactly your strength, and you're going to have to kick it from your own 20.
0: Yeah, that's what I was about to say. You're kicking it from your own 20. So we have not seen them kick the ball yet tonight, but, you've got to kick it from your own 20.
1: Two punts. One, they didn't even get off. He didn't get to snap the ball, or didn't get to punt the ball. Second punt was very ugly, but, somewhat like you wanted. It was rolling, but we'll see what he's able to do here. He'll tee it up. You do have that option. You can tee the ball up on this safety kick here. And so Vandiver will be the guy kicking away. He's a straight-on kicker, and he'll just pooch it up in the air. It will be taken at the 45. Couple of moves made by Jesse Parker. He'll bounce it to the outside, across the 40, across the 35. He'll get all the way down to the 31. A great return on a pooch kick there. Gets it almost back to where it was kicked from.
0: Yeah, just about. And Jesse very patient with that, trying to, follow some of his blockers on that play or on that return. And he did a really good job of just staying patient, moving the ball around, taking what Lindsey Lane was giving him, taking what his blockers were giving him, and getting the ball down. And again, short yardage right now for our offense. So, but we've got a few different guys in. Looks like we're changing it up a little bit.
1: Yeah, you
0: looks like Joby Wilcoxon's in.
1: Joby's in, yes. Believe you've got Malin and Jesse still out here on this side with Bryce, and then Joby on the inside of this four wide receiver set to the left. They'll throw it on the quick screen to Malin Moore. He's got it at the 30, the 25, 20, breaks a tackle, but unfortunately unable to get his feet back underneath him after he broke the tackle and falls at the 12. But it's a big pickup and a first down for the Panthers.
0: Yeah, and kind of an awkward fall right there, too, with Malin. It kind of, everybody kind of tenses up a little bit. He had that ACL injury last year. He's still wearing that brace. He's 100%, don't get me wrong, but it was a very awkward fall, and that was the foot he landed on initially. But good to see him still in the game and up, quickly, and everything good.
1: First and 10 from the 12. Wilcoxon in the backfield now. He'll get the handoff, running around the right side, finds a little bit of room, gets inside the 10 to about the 7. Yard line, it'll be second down and roughly 3 or 4 yards there. So good spot here for the Panther offense. Great execution on the first play. Great job there of picking up about 7 on that handoff.
0: Yeah, and good to see Joby getting in the game with the number ones, to play at that tailback position. He's had a lot of success this year. We've been very impressed with Joby, so it's good to see him in.
1: Now he's the man in motion. He'll be the fourth man in the screen set over here. They tried to get it to Malin. It was just a little bit high and out of reach and goes incomplete. So it'll bring up third and about, we'll call it 4, for the Panthers. They could get a first down at the 2 if they can get it there. But you would love to forego the first down and get it in the end zone for the touchdown.
0: Absolutely. And you see we're passing the ball more tonight, Scott. We're not having a whole lot of opportunities, but we are passing the ball a little bit more tonight after running so much last week.
1: Same play design, 3 wides and a running back. Now a little shoulder shrug. Ball to the back corner of the end zone. Incomplete. Joby was the man I believe that was Joby Wilcoxon trying to go up and bring it in.
0: Yeah.
1: Just unable to bring it in. It goes out of his hand.

0: Sullivan's incomplete, brings up fourth down and about 3-4 yards. And I believe they'll probably let Longshore get a kick here,
1: sure,
0: just for nothing else, you know, against a live defense. Get a chance to kick the ball.
1: Why not, man? And look, on that play, sometimes I think you can be too wide
0: open. Oh, yes.
1: And Joby was, I mean, so wide open on that play over in the corner. Ball kind of got on me a little fast, so just unable to bring that ball down. But, yeah, great job. You know, great throw by Titus.
0: Longshore's field goal attempt is up, and it is pure right down the middle. So we've got a new score, 8:16 to go. In the first half, Mars Hill 33, Lindsey Lane 0. We'll take a 30-second timeout. 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
0: Welcome you back in. 33-0 your score. Now you'll see some fresh faces, if you will, on the kickoff team. Looks like you've got some guys out there for the first time tonight. Seeing number 9, Bryson Williams, back out there.
1: Yeah,
0: it's a wonderful thing. Bryson was injured, unfortunately, the very first week. Suffered an injury, actually in a JV game, that was just a knee issue. It was not necessarily a major knee issue, but it was something you didn't want to become a major knee issue. So held him out. Thankfully, glad to see him back out there. Longshore's kick is away. And inside the 10, dropped there at the 10, but now picked up by Lindsey Lane. They'll try to bring it out. Carter Hamm, I believe that was, let's see.
1: We got the ball.
0: We ended up with the ball somehow out of all that. Are they going to let us have it? That's going to be the, they're going to keep it with the Lions there. But yeah, they're late in the play. You just saw sort of a mad rush for the ball on the ground, and the Panthers came out with it, but they said, he was already down. Reese James was in there as well, along with Chase Abston, Carter Hamm. All of those guys were all in there on that particular exchange. So first and 10 for the Lions from their own about 13-yard line. Good to see some of these substitutions already here in the first half. Caden Killen out there in that defensive end spot. He's off the edge there, and a great job on the interior line. The defensive line there just gobbled up the running back before he could ever even get started.
1: Yeah, I couldn't really tell who that was. It looked like it might have been Bingham. I know Jesse Parker kind of got up out of that.
0: Easton Whitaker down there.
1: Yeah, Easton. I couldn't tell if that was Easton or not. I can't really see the 51. I could just see the 5. But, man, that defensive line just like you said, ate him up. I mean, there was nowhere to go.
0: Great job there on that play. Now second down and 11. Upcoming, Abston and looks like Bristol or Kyler, actually Borden Saint, excuse me, in at corner. Now a pass. Oh, good job, Christian O'Rear, to adjust his body there to reach back around and poke that ball loose. And it was sort of floating there. It looked like maybe somebody might pick it off, but it hits the ground harmlessly, and it'll bring up third down and 11. Cool moment right there, by the way. Matthew McIntyre calling Caden Killen over and giving him a little teaching there.
1: Yeah.
0: You love to see that.
1: Yeah, I was just about to say that, Scott. He, you know, that was really cool. And Coach Hill talked about that, you know, Caden being the next Matthew McIntyre. So, you know, it's good to see Matthew being that senior leader out there and coaching the kid up.
0: So here we go. It'll be third down and 11, 33-0 your score, 7:17 to go in the first half. Vandiver. Snap, he'll run it himself over the left side. He'll get maybe a yard, if that, out to about the 15. So it'll bring up fourth, and they're going to give him a couple of yards, just to be generous. Fourth and 8, I believe, is what you're going to have here. So he'll stay on the field, Vandiver will, and he'll try to punt this ball away. That'll put Dustin Riggs back with an attempt, hopefully, maybe, to see if he can return one. He got one earlier that he was able to get about 15 or 18 yards on. We'll see about this one.

0: Coach Hill may want him just to fair catch it to let the offense have an opportunity.
1: Let it go.
0: Yeah, let it roll, man. Vandiver on for the punt. Again, sort of a low spiraling ball. Riggs runs up and gets it. Oh boy. Nobody there to stop him, and he'll get one returned back for the touchdown. Dustin Riggs.
1: Oh, man. Got a little laundry on the field.
0: Oh no. Nobody blocked anybody, so how could you have a he just ran through everybody.
1: Oh man. Well, you had, and you know what that call is going to be.
0: Oh, sure.
1: So you hate to see that. But man, you know, Riggs just kind of read it just right and saw where he had his guys at, and you know, Riggs has got a little speed on
0: him too.
1: So he was able to get into the end zone, but unfortunately it's coming back. Man, Riggs can't catch a break.
0: No, yeah, I mean that was just his. I mean, he was straight line right through and into the end zone, but unfortunately for him, it'll come back. Panthers will take over in great field position at the 32 of the Lions, but had 7 on the board there, taken off, negated by the hold. So Panthers will get the offense back out on the field here. 1st and 10 from the 32. 4 wides right. Cosby, little shoulder shrug, got a man open. That's Jesse Parker. He got it at the 14. Drags a couple of tacklers with him inside the 10 to the 6. Huge play and a big first down for the Panthers.
1: Yeah, just a great play. Todd is keeping his eyes up, you know, looking for anybody open, and Jesse Parker just standing in the middle of the field wide open. Good throw and catch. What you got, Mark?
2: You guys mentioned Caden Killen, the backup. He's over here getting his nose attended to. Looks like he's bleeding.
0: Oh, man. We're
2: trying to get that to stop. But it is really good to see these younger guys get in there. I would like to share a quick moment that I saw a few minutes ago with Colt Derrick. He's on the bench. He's got his right knee iced up. You know, they think it's a knee issue. He was by himself. Matthew walked over there and started talking to him. Then I saw Colt kind of crying. And then Harrison came over there. And then Spillers went over there. And then next thing I know, I see Harrison wrapped them all up, and they're saying a prayer over Colts.
0: Oh, wow. That's
2: a very
0: awesome
2: moment. Great kids. I can't say enough about these kids. They're just great human beings.
0: Great kids. Wow. That's incredible. On the play there, which is definitely secondary to what Mark was just sharing, but on the play there, Joby Wilcoxon picks up a couple of yards. But yeah, that just speaks to the character. Yeah, they're good football players, but man, they're better people. And that matters way on more than whether or not you win a football game. So I'm glad you saw that, Mark, and I appreciate you sharing that. That's incredible. So 2nd down now in goal for the Panthers at the 5. Titus back to throw, a little shoulder shrug, and now back to the back corner of the end zone. Malin Moore wins the jump ball, touchdown. Cosby to Moore for 6 more.
1: Yeah, I love it. You know, Malin getting involved tonight a lot.
0: Elijah Walker on to kick the extra point.
1: Oh, I love it. But, you know, Malin able to, you know, get involved a little bit more tonight. Titus looking for him. And, you know, Malin's a great receiver, you know, very sure-handed, and he's going to be a tough runner, too. So good to see him get in the end zone a couple of times tonight already.
0: Yeah, here's a cool moment, too, by the way. Will Bingham will be the holder, looks like. So cool for him to get that opportunity as well. Elijah's kick is right down the middle. Elijah Walker with the extra point. New score, 4:52 to go in the first half. Panthers 40, Lindsey Lane 0. We'll take a 30-second timeout. 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
0: Welcome you back in. Panthers again on top big, 40-0. And cool opportunity, the cool moment there for Elijah Walker, who got out there and punched that extra point through. And again, if you don't know that young man's story, then you're missing out. It's a true inspiration. A kid born without the use of his arms. He's got basically just a small arm on both sides, and able to get out there and play football. He wanted to play football. He wanted to find a way to help the team. And he has taught himself, and Carson and some of these other guys have been with him, showed him how to place kick. He's a soccer player.
1: Mm-hmm.
0: And just a cool moment to get him out there in a varsity football game, kick extra points. We saw it a couple of weeks ago against Baldwin. See it again tonight. And I love the way that the Panther faithful recognize that, and it's a standing ovation every single time.
1: Yeah.
0: And you love to see it.
1: It's great to see. And, you know, the kids have been working hard.
0: Yes.
1: To get to this point, and you know, and each week the kicks are getting a little bit higher, a little bit stronger. So that's what you want to see.
0: Yep, improvement each and every week. So that's really awesome to see. First and 10 for the Lions. They'll take over after the pooch kick was fair caught at the 36. Snap. Vandiver looking to throw deep. He'll launch it. Bryce Graham 1-on-1 out there. Oh my. That's
1: I hope that's offensive pass interference.
0: The wide receiver actually ripped Bryce Graham's helmet off. So I'm not sure how.
1: Wow.
0: There is a flag. Yeah, there is a flag there. It's a 30. I am hopeful that's offensive.
1: No, it's defensive. He's already called it.
0: Really?
1: Yep.
0: How? No, there. Let's see here.
1: Oh.
0: Wow. I do not know how that's pass interference on Bryce. He was in great position, and the kid ripped his helmet off.
1: Yeah.
0: But somehow it's a 15-yard penalty on Bryce Graham. That's a tough break for Bryce. Not only do you lose your helmet, you get a penalty called, and you have to leave the field for a play. Just, I mean, it's a
1: trifecta.
0: Yeah, the trifecta of terribleness, which is not a word, but it is now. First and 10.
1: Wee-wee.
0: Yes, here you are. I've already got my one for the second quarter. Yeah,
1: threw
0: in Bonjour when he came back.
1: Oh, my bad.
0: McWhorter on the run around the left side. He'll pick up a couple before he is unceremoniously dumped out of bounds. That'll be second down, and they'll call it 9. They'll say only got a yard. 4:15 clock moving here in the first half. 40-0. Panthers leading.
1: And they sending Noah Thornton in to play defensive line and move Will Bingham back to middle linebacker, bringing Jesse Parker off.
0: Second down and 9.
1: I just heard my wife laugh.
0: I was going to say, I'm pretty sure that was Courtney.
1: Yep.
0: Second down and 9. 3 wides right, 1 left. It's pistol formation. Vandiver, snap, looking for that deep ball again. He'll launch it. Over that direction, good job, Bristol Richardson, this time on the defensive effort. Just playing what I would say it's almost like playing center field. You just sort of have to watch that ball. He's had an eye on the receiver, an eye on the ball, which is hard to do.
1: Yeah,
0: did a good job there. Ball goes incomplete, 3rd and 9.
1: Yeah, Bristol came in for Bryce, and, you know, they're still trying to go to that far side to that same receiver, but Bristol doing a good job. Good to see Bristol back out. He missed last week, had a lot of issues with you know, being dehydrated, and he got sick and unable to dress out last Friday, so good to see him back.
0: 3rd and 9, 3 wides right, 1 left. Now Vandiver will roll right. Colt Montgomery getting held like crazy. Launches the ball incomplete. You're not going to get that call in a 40-0 game, but good job by Colt to just fight through 2 guys trying to hold on to him for dear life. You can see his jersey pulled up in the back. Almost can't read the number.
1: Yeah. No, you're exactly right. You're not going to get that call in a game like this, and that's fine. You know, sometimes you have to learn how to overcome obstacles when you're not getting the calls that you think you should get and still overcome whatever's going on. So,
0: that was almost a cheer disaster.
1: Yeah.
0: Almost had a cheerleader go down, thankfully. Good job by the fellow cheerleaders to make the catch. Now the punt is away. It's a low squib, bobbling, bouncing around, and Riggs will just run away from it, as he should. And it will stop at about the 15. So Panther offense got a chance here, 3:21, to see what they can do. Tide is still in there. Still, most of the ones still out there on offense. Jesse's still out there in the offensive line. Still the ones. Bo Hargett out there. Bryce out there. So still mostly your starters, Joby Wilcoxon being the only exception in the backfield.
1: Yeah, and I hope they can hook up with Bo Hargett right here in this possession, man. He's a senior this year and came out for his senior year, and he has progressed so much, just not able to get the ball in his hand, you know, at that wide receiver position. But, man, a true athlete.
0: Absolutely.
1: You know, man, a true athlete.
0: Absolutely. Two wides each side. Wilcoxon is loaned back to the right shoulder of Cosby. Now whistle's blown. Not sure what the situation was there. If that is my pants leg getting over my knee, there he's back, I guess.
1: Yeah.
0: Unbelievable. We're going to stop a 40-0 game because the kid's knee pant leg gets above his kneecap. I've seen a lot of things, folks. Last week I saw some things I don't think I've ever seen before. I'm just, yeah, this obsession with the kneecaps. On 1st and 10, the pass from Cosby aimed at Parker is incomplete. It'll bring up 2nd down and 10.
1: Well, and, you know, they ran him off, and I thought they might put him back out there. I'd like to see him get involved in the offense a little bit more. Get a little confidence. You know, they don't throw to him a lot. A lot of times in the offensive sets, you know, he's the lone receiver on either side.
0: 2 wide each side here, 2nd and 10. Cosby deep drop, steps up into the pocket now. Looks for some room to run. Going to have to learn to slide, and he does. Slid late. Some of the fans wanting a call there, but you're not going to get that one. He was already going down. Hard for the linebacker there to stop, so don't blame him there. But he didn't really put a hit on him. He just kind of fell on him. And it'll bring up 3rd and about 3. Bo back out there now.
1: Hey, Scott, I think Bo went out there and asked him if he was okay.
0: Yeah, hey, man, can you see my kneecaps? Look, it would not do for me. I would probably already be thrown out of the game. 3 wide receivers right, 1 to the left. Cosby, a little shoulder shrug, now steps up in the pocket. He'll get to the 25 and slide down. It'll bring up 4th and very short. And Coach Hill, very upset. I think he thought Titus probably had some options there and just didn't keep the ball long enough or didn't see it long enough to get it. So 4th and 1, they'll go for it here. Cosby snap, give to Wilcoxon, and he's got the 1st down, not by much, but he's got it by about 1 yard, and that'll be enough. And that'll be minute 59 left. Again, you know, if you're the Panthers, this is the time to maybe work on something. 2-minute offense, whatever, hurry up kind of thing you'd like to work on here. But not in a big hurry. Minute 45 to go in the 1st half. Panthers just sort of waiting to put the call in. Still waiting. Cosby now reporting the call to his teammates. He's got 2 wide receivers right, 1 running back, Joby Wilcoxon to his left, who gets the handoff. He'll get across the 30, makes a cut, gets across midfield. Let's see if anybody can catch him. They will. Good job there by number 44. That's Jonathan Plummer. Otherwise, that's a touchdown. But Wilcoxon, a big gain, pushes the ball inside the 35. They'll mark him at the 32. Big 1st down for the Panthers and the freshman running back, Joby Wilcoxon.
1: Yeah, Joby doing a great job just following his blocks. And, man, he's so quick.
0: Now 1st and 10. Little screen set up back to Malin Moore. Great job catching, blocked. Inside the 20, makes the man miss. That fellow might want to pick up the old bicycle there at about the 15. As Malin's collecting ankles this year, I think.
1: He is.
0: I think that's the 2nd time this year he's done that. Another touchdown from Cosby to Moore, their 3rd hookup of the night. And it's another touchdown for the Panthers.
1: And that was a great throw and catch and run by Malin. Had a lot of green turf in front of him, and does a great job making a few moves and getting in the end zone.
0: Just under 1 minute to go. Elijah Walker on for the extra point try. Snap will come from Borden Sink. The hold, Will Bingham. Elijah on for the kick. Snap, good, hold, good, kick is
1: no
0: good. Pulled that one a little bit to the right. Unfortunately, no good there, but nonetheless, 46-0, your new score. Mark, what do you got down there on the sideline for us?
2: Yeah, you guys mentioned it's really good to see some of the younger guys playing. You know, if you notice, Christian O'Rear and Matthew, Matthew's night was done after the first quarter. Coach Hill told Matthew, he's all right, man, you're done. We're not playing you anymore.
4: There you go. Fine,
2: but Christian O'Rear, too, those two guys are just so important to what we do offensively. So, you know, it is senior night, and you do want to play as a senior, but at the same time, there is something bigger down the road we are trying to do.
0: Absolutely. And with bye week coming up, you're able to get these guys really an extended bye week by not having to play them four full quarters tonight. That's a great benefit to have for the what we would call the second season, I guess you'd say, the postseason. Panthers will kick it off. Good to see Caden Killen back out there, by the way.
1: I was just about to say that, Scott. You know, he got cleaned up, had a little nose injury, a lot of blood. I saw it down there.
0: Oof.
1: But good to see him back out there.
0: That's one of those, hey, son, take this cotton and stick it up your nose to your brain, and let's see if we can get it to stop. Good to see Bryson Williams again out there. Some of these young guys getting an opportunity. A little pooch kick. And we got whistles. And, yep, somebody ran across the line too quick.
1: And, I mean, was it?
0: That's our kneecap guy. He's
1: no, that's a different one.
0: Is it? Oh, man, him and kneecap guy must be best friends.
1: This was the pass interference guy.
0: Oh, bless his heart. That's all you can say here in the South. Bless his heart. Yes. If I knew how to say it in French, I would, but I don't. Never mind. That is not worth the conversation. They'll be kicked off again by the Panthers from the 35 instead of the 40. I wore this shirt tonight so we'd have something to talk about, and I hadn't talked about it yet.
1: What? Hey, we got the second half.
0: I got a whole second half. Kick away, Longshore. Kick is taken. Oh, just inside the 30 and brought out to the 37. First and 10 for the Lions. 53 seconds to go in the first half.
1: Yeah, I thought Longshore was going to get in on that hit right there. He's in hard pursuit. And, you know, Coach Hill talks about how tough he is, how strong he is, and, you know, wouldn't mind having him out there laying six on defense. But
0: if I remember correctly, didn't he mention in one of the coaches' shows about he talked to him about doing something more than kicking? And he was like, Coach, I think I just want to kick.
1: Yeah.
0: Like, man, good athlete. First and 10 at the 38. Lions with three wides left, one right. They'll hand it off to McWhorter. He's got some room over the outside. Good pursuit and tackle there by, let's see, make sure we give that shout out. I believe that was Joby Wilcox.
1: It was Joby.
0: Great job there, closing down that little hole that McWhorter had. It was not there for long, and Wilcox pulled him down after a gain of only three.
1: Yeah, just a great job by pursuit. And Caden Killen was right behind him. He was about to take him down as well before Joby could get there. Man, Joby's so fast.
0: So fast. Second down and 7. Clock moving, or not moving, so I'm sorry. He went out of bounds, they'll say. 17 seconds.
1: It's moving.
0: There it goes. 10 seconds remaining now. This should be the final play unless for some reason they decide to call a timeout, which I don't believe they're going to do. And so that will bring the first half to a close. Mars Hill, 46. Lindsey Lane, 0. We'll take a 7-minute timeout. When we come back on the other side, we'll talk about this first half. We'll get set for the second half. And the second half, you're not going to want to miss the second half, folks. I'm just telling you, there will be some performance art in the second half that will blow your mind. 46-0, 7-minute timeout. We'll be back on the other side. 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
7: Welcome you back in Panther Stadium. Mars Hill leading 46-0 at halftime over Lindsay Lane through the generosity of one of our Lindsay Lane compadres up here in the press box. We do have some stats for you here in the first half as far as team stats go. Panthers with 10 first downs, Lindsay Lane with 3. The rushing yards are very close, but we'll explain more about that in just a moment. Lindsay Lane rushing 14 times for negative 7 yards. Panthers rushing 12 times for 7 yards. Completions and the turnover battle won by the Panthers. Mars Hill, Titus Cosby, 9 of 13 for 172 yards in the first half. And 3 touchdowns to Malin Moore, along with 1 to Matthew McIntyre, and 1 to Jesse Parker. So the Panthers have really done a fantastic job of taking advantage of situations that have been presented to them. The Lindsay Lane Lions have turned the ball over 3 times, but certainly not without mistakes in the first half of the Panthers. As we mentioned, we would come back to this rushing situation you had here, 12 carries for 7 yards. It's because the Panthers lost roughly 60 yards on 3 snaps, unfortunately. Some situations there, some things you got to work on, some things you got to clean up, and you expect that to be corrected, cleaned up, if you will. But as we made mention, and certainly want to make sure we say this and everybody hears this, Will Bingham has been fantastic at center for the majority of the year. He took over that role fairly early in the season and has been really fantastic. Just for whatever reason tonight, just kind of had that mental block, if you

0: Will, and the ball just kind of coming out of his hands funny, and it snapped it high. But we've seen it on both sides. The Lions have done the same thing. They've snapped the ball multiple times over the head of their quarterback, snapped it nearly over the head of their punter at one point. So for some reason, Josh made mention of this earlier, something about the ball tonight. Don't know what the ball has got on it, but apparently it's got something slick on it, as we found out with the snaps that have been going on. But nonetheless, Panthers lead at 46-0 here in this first half. Like I said, Titus Cosby kind of the star of the show, if you will, with 9 of 13, 172 yards, and by my count, I believe 5 touchdowns. Also had a safety, first one of the year for the Panthers, as they applied some great pressure on a Lion offense that was backed up near its own goal line and caused a bad snap. That was one of those snaps we talked about. For the Lions, it went over the head of the quarterback and out the back of the end zone, resulting in the first safety of the year for the Panthers. So you've seen some good things, some bad things, and some things you got to work on, coachable moments, all of those things. But ultimately, what you want to do is have those coachable moments in games where you're ahead, like the Panthers are now, 46-0, instead of in games like last week that were tense all the way to the right final moment. Coach Hill made mention of it on the coach's show earlier, that part of the thing last week was just felt like we never could sort of get going. It was like the motion of the game, or if you want to call it the flow of the game, was just seemingly very, very choppy last week. Now, some of that was our own doing offensively. Some of that was our own doing defensively. Some of that was out of our control. But ultimately what you had is you had a win last week that you just got to be okay with. Tip your cap to the other team, take the win, and move on. And then tonight, able really to sort of get the ship in the right direction. Mark, have you got your ears on? I'd like to get your thoughts maybe on this first half, if you don't mind. Offensively, obviously, saw some really good things. Defensively, fantastic. But overall, just sort of a up and down first half.
1: You know, it really was. I mean, really outside of a really long, great throw, they converted a long third down in the first quarter. They really haven't been able to do anything on offense. I mean, our defense has been lights out. The offense, it seems like, you know, last week I felt like, you know, O'Rear had 38 carries. We ran the ball a lot. We didn't throw it a lot. And this week is the complete opposite. So,
2: right.
1: Maybe we're trying to get our timing down, get our rhythm back. But overall, just a solid performance on offense. The offense is dominating.
0: Well, and, you know, the crazy thing, I'm sitting here looking, like I said, one of the gentlemen up here provided us with some stats from this first half. And based on this that I'm seeing in front of me, we've only run 25 plays in this first half. And that's kind of hard to imagine, that only run 25 plays, got 46 points. You could call that offensive efficiency, but it just feels like the Panther offense is really starting to kind of find some of those things and alignments and play calls that are really putting us in advantageous situations to put points on the board. And then, you know, to get Carson an opportunity to kick a field goal, get Elijah out there with an opportunity to kick a couple extra points. You know, those are the kinds of things you can do when you're up 30-0 when Carson kicked the field goal, and then obviously 46-0 here at the half. So looking forward to a second half that will, you would imagine, will be filled with a lot of young guys getting opportunities to get on the field and hopefully make some plays. You'd love to see your ones get off the field, keep everybody healthy, get this bye weekend, let everybody rest up, and then be ready for what I would say is kind of the second season, which will be those final couple of home games, or final couple of regular season games, and then the playoffs. And that's where you hope everybody's going to be healthy and ready to go at that moment. So we'll step aside for one 3-minute break here. When we come back on the other side, we'll be getting you ready for the second half. Again, 46-0 your score here. 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
0: Did she have a nice kick? Welcome back in Panther Stadium. Sorry. Josh was out gallivanting around. I would say running for office, but you're already in office, so running for re-election apparently. But talking to everybody, who kicked what? What are you talking about?
10: So they had a couple of the students come down and kick. I think they were on like the 10-yard line.
0: Okay, about a 20-yard field goal.
10: Yeah, and my daughter Evan Ann, the soccer player that she is, just pokes it right up there. I mean, perfect kick right through the upright. Jamison. Young came in, and he's also a soccer player, so he made his. It's pretty cool. I was hoping they were going to move them back to see how far they could actually kick, but they only got one kick.
0: Well, that's not fair to choose soccer players. You got to choose the kids that were like me, that we couldn't have kicked our way out of a wet paper sack. That would be a whole lot more entertaining. But 46-0 your score. Panthers already kind of making their way slowly. Here they come back out on the field. The specialists out there right now, Longshore out here trying to kick one from about 35, from the 35-yard line, which would be about a 45-yard field goal, just to sort of see. You heard Coach Hill talk about his length that he's sort of comfortable with is about 42 yards or so.
10: Yeah.
0: And he's been working. I mean, diligently. Coach Hill will tell you, and any of the guys that you talk to will tell you, he's been going to kicking camps. He's been going to clinics. learning more and more about how to get more power generated from those short steps that you take. You see these guys now, wild to think about, but Cam Little for the Jacksonville Jaguars, I believe it was last Sunday, attempted a 70-yard field goal, and it would have been good. It was just to the right.
11: Yeah.
0: 70-yard field goal. If you don't understand that, if you kicked it from midfield, it would be a 60-yard field goal.
11: Yeah.
0: So you're talking about from the 40 on the other side, he tried to kick one, and it was long enough, it just was to the right.
11: It's amazing how kicking has progressed in all phases, high school, college, and then in the pros. You know, back when we were playing, we had a kicker back in the late 90s at Lawrence County, and he went on to Southern Miss to kick there, and we thought, man, he's made it to the big time.
0: He's made it to the big time, that's right.
11: You know, at Southern Miss, but now, you know, these kickers, you know, they have to find a way. I mean, they're giving scholarships to kickers now. So, you know, it's evolved so much in the high school game, and then even more so in the college game. And then, like you said, Scott, you're seeing these professional kickers, you know, kicking 70-yard field goals, and it was long enough just to the right, but you know, these guys with ease are kicking 50 yards.
0: Oh, yeah. Yeah.
11: Ease.
0: They're going through, you know, three quarters of the way up the uprights at 50 to 55 yard field goal attempts. It's one of those things that in high school is such a luxury that you take for granted when you have a legit kicker.
11: Mm-hmm.
0: In the years that I was able to work alongside some of the Madison Academy folks, we had a young man come through who was like Carson. Anywhere from about the 30-yard line in was worth at least a shot because he could absolutely do it. And he set the record at the time, set the record for the 3A classification, field goal attempted and made in a state tournament or state championship game, only to have his record broken the next year by the kid that replaced it. So it is. It's a luxury. And, again, you take it for granted. But it's not just kicking field goals and extra points. You're talking about kickoffs, and you heard Coach Hill mention that in the coaches' show. You know, it's a weapon when you're making teams have to travel 80, 85 yards to get in the end zone.
11: Right.
0: And you trust your defense to, at some point in that 80 to 85 yards, put a stop to it. Whereas you've seen tonight, the Panthers with these short fields just able to chew up yards and get the end zone relatively quickly. And able to put points on the board. But on the flip side of that, Lindsey Lane having to try to go 78, 80, 85 yards, just unable to do so. But one of the comments I made, and I want to get your thoughts on this, you look at this, and I said this to Mark a while ago, it's crazy to think we only ran 25 plays in the first half.
11: Yeah.
0: 46 points, but only 25 plays, 13 pass, 12 run. It just doesn't. It feels like the offense hasn't really had a chance,
11: right,
0: tonight to get rolling, I guess you'd say.
11: Well, and a lot of that contributes to the defense playing so well. Defense giving the short yardage situations to their offense, and so yeah, you're not going to get as much, you know, yardage in the second half or in the first half as you would want. But it's still good to put 46 points up on the board. You're happy with the defense play and all that, but I mean, yeah, in a game like this, you want more, but you know, you'll take less just to get the win.
0: Sure.
11: You know, get some of these younger guys in, get the older guys out, and not put them in situations that might be unfortunate for them.
0: Now, O'Rear and Bryce Graham are back deep. Vandiver's kick will be caught and fair caught by Jesse Parker at about the 23, 24 yard line. That I think that was kind of at Coach Hill's request.
11: Yeah.
0: Just fair catch that. Don't even make an effort there to try and return it. I would imagine that you're going to see Kyler Lambert. Indeed, that's exactly what you got. Kyler Lambert in at quarterback. I would assume Titus's night is done. But made mention of this at the halftime break. 9 of 13, 172 yards, and I believe 5 touchdowns again.
11: Good
0: through the air. That's a pretty good night.
11: Yep.
0: Panthers on offense. Kyler Lambert will move Reese James across the formation to the left, giving him two wides left, one to the right. Snap. inside give to Joby Wilcoxon. And Wilcoxon, another big gain. That's what we've sort of grown accustomed to with him in these moments that he's given opportunity. And even with the ones a while ago, broke a long one. But this time he'll pick up about 18 yards and a first down.
11: Yeah, and, you know, you got Brian Husseini in, and

0: at center. They've moved Will Bingham over, and you have still Easton Whitaker in. Noah Thornton, I could not catch that other one over there on the offensive line.
1: Kyler, with the snap, now bobbled snap, he just has to hit a knee. He tried to get back up, but he did not. His knee was still down after he picked the ball up. So it'll just be a downed ball there, a five-yard loss, and second down and 15.
0: Yeah, just I couldn't really see if that was a snap or just a bad catch. You know, sometimes you take your eyes off the ball and not really watching it all the way in.
1: Now on second down and long, they'll give it to Will Coxon. He'll bust through. Now there's a slate flag down behind the play as Joby got it out to about the 45, but that's going to come back a hold.
2: Looks like we got a running clock as well, so I think that's something the coaches have to agree on.
1: Yes.
2: Hey, do you want to shorten the quarters or you just want to do a running clock? And it looks like Coach Hill went with the running clock.
1: Yeah, and I don't. You know, I don't blame them at this point. If you're Lindsey Lane, it's kind of like, hey, it's okay.
0: Let's get out of here.
1: We're good.
0: Yeah.
1: We're good to move on. That's going to bring up a second and forever. As unfortunately, this is not the first time we've had to make this call tonight. This is second down and 24 for the Panthers. And after the holding call, Lambert in at quarterback. Again, Wilcoxon to his right, two wides left and an H-back to his left. Now he'll move Wilcoxon to his left side. Snap, good job to bring it in. And now he's got Wilcoxon over the 30. Ball came loose at the end of the play. I believe he was down, but they may give this ball to the lines. Let's see what the call is. Yep, they will. They'll say that he was not down. The ball did pop loose. And it will be the first turnover of the night for the Panthers, unfortunately, there as Wilcoxon unable to hang on to it.
2: Well, I had an absolute just dead-on view of this thing, and he was down.
1: That's what I thought.
2: It's unbelievable, but okay.
1: I thought for sure he looked like he was on his knees, and then the ball came out. But, yeah, well, there you go. Merry Christmas. First and 10 for the Lions from the 31. Vandiver, snap. Give to McWhorter. He'll bounce it to the outside. There's that same hold we've seen called, but not going to be called in 46-0, I guess.
0: Yeah, you know, and we've talked about this off air before. In all sports, you know, you just won't, just because of the score, you shouldn't, especially when these younger kids are in, they deserve a fairly called game.
1: Absolutely.
0: Just like you expected with a very close game.
1: Second down and 2. Vandiver snap. Give to McWhorter up the middle. He'll have the first down across the 20 to the 19. Got some guys out there. Caden Killen out there. Kyler Lambert. Bryson Williams out there. Reese James out there. Brady Isbell in the interior defensive line, and I believe Colt Montgomery maybe on the far side, or Easton Whitaker one on the far side defensive line. Snap, give, McWhorter now running to the left side. He's over the 15 to about the 14 before he's taken down by Kyler Lambert and Will Bingham from his middle linebacker position. It's a pickup of about 6. It'll bring up second down and 4.
0: Yeah, you know, just they're able to kind of move our defensive line a little bit, you know, find some holes to get through for some, you know, manageable gains. And
1: well, just the teachable moments for
0: the young kids. 100%.
1: Give again to McWhorter through the right side. He'll get across the 10. He'll have, looks like he'll be just shy of the first down marker. Should be third, and it'll be very, very short, third and inches here for the Lions. 7 minutes remaining in the third quarter, 5 minutes already gone. So again, that running clock certainly beneficial. Everybody hopefully gets to get home before the storms roll in after midnight and batten down the hatches. Third and inches. Vandiver snap. This time the give is to number 44.
0: There he is.
1: Jonathan Plummer. he'll end up with the first

0: over. So good job by that those young guys that are out there, or those we might say the twos and threes that are out there. Good job to sort of stiffen their neck, bow their back, and get a stop on fourth down, and the Panther offense will take over.
1: Yeah, a couple of great plays on defense to kind of hold them at bay, not let them get that first down there on that last drive.
0: First and 10 for the Panther offense. Kyler Lambert takes the snap, gives to Wilcoxon over the right side. He'll get maybe about 2 yards there to bring up second down and 8. Mark, you look really lonesome down there. I'm starting to feel bad for you.
2: Man, I'm just enjoying this nice, cool breeze.
0: There you go.
2: Hey, one thing I did want to mention before the game, we had a couple former players here. It's good to see Jackson Penn, you know, freshman at Troy. Troy played on Tuesday night, had a big win. Jackson's a big part of special teams there. Been the special teams player of the week in the past, but it was really good to see Jackson here. Good to see Isaiah Owens at UNA. Just really good to see those guys here coming back home and supporting our guys.
0: Absolutely. A very family-style feel when you get those guys coming back and hanging out. On the second down play, Wilcoxon got 3 before he was upended. They'll be 3rd down and 5. But, yeah, you love to see those guys come back around. Again, it's for lack of a better term, it's inspirational when you see those guys come back and talk about what the program meant to them in front of these other guys. That's a really cool moment. Now Lambert will throw it on 3rd down. He's got a man, Borden safe. Ball was on the numbers, and Borden's going to stroll into the end zone. A beautiful ball from Kyler Lambert right over the top. Touchdown, Panthers, 81 yards for the touchdown. Lambert to Saint. Give him 6.
1: Well, hey, you know, great job by Kyler Lambert there. Great throw, great catch by Borden Saint. You know, it's good to see these younger guys. Let him air it out a little bit. You know, Kyler's been coming in late in games, just kind of, you know, doing the old hand off the ball, but Coach Hill, I just saw him come over and give a fist pump to Lambert and tell him good throw, you know, able to put that ball up in the air. I love it.
0: Elijah Walker's extra point is no good. Pulled it right again. So just a little bit to the outside there. But new score, 3:56 to go here in the third quarter. Panthers 52, Lions 0. We'll take a 30-second timeout. 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
0: Well, give me back in. 52-0. Panthers lead it. 3:30. Actually, they went ahead and let some time run off the clock, actually, I believe, during the break there. Somebody up here has got a quick trigger on the finger when it comes to the clock there. I don't blame them a bit. I'm not upset about it at all.
1: Let it run until they tell you not to.
0: That's right. Longshore will kick it off. Hey, at this point, maybe could we run some different guys out there to kick it off? Just, I mean, that'd be fun. Just
1: got a few, yeah.
0: Let Tucker get out there and kick at it.
1: Is he a kicker?
0: No.
1: Oh.
0: Not even a little bit. Longshore boots it away. That is a missile. Good job by Parker just to catch it. First of all, that thing was a million miles an hour, and it was spinning. He'll bring it out across the 15 before he's pushed out of bounds at the 17. So, again, some young guys getting some opportunities. Let's see who we get out there this go-round. Looks like. Go ahead, Mark.
2: Hey, I just wanted to add real quick on that. Man, that was a heck of a throw. Perfect throw, 80 yards to Borden Saint. And the one thing I do want to mention, the first person to congratulate Kyler, starting quarterback, Titus Cosby. It was an awesome moment.
0: That's awesome. Love to see it. 1st and 10. Snap, give. Actually, Vanderbilt will keep it. And there's that circuit.

0: Good to Smith again.
1: I believe he's been hit enough tonight, Scott, that he says, you know what?
0: I ain't doing it no more.
1: I'm a little tired of it.
0: Forget it. Well, you know what? It's a read option play at this point. If, you know, just hand it to the running back, brother.
1: Let him get it.
0: Seriously. That's the second time now he's kept it himself and just ran out of bounds for a loss of, this time, about 4 yards. So, if you're not wanting to get hit, man, give it to the running back. Second down at 14. Now they're inside their 15. Now there's the give to McWhorter. He'll get it across the 15, almost to the 20, before he's taken down by a couple of different Panthers. Look like Caden Killen was in there, Noah Thornton, and Brady Isbell all right there in the same vicinity to bring down the running back. Third and 9 is what will be the result here.
1: So it looks like, I can't really tell who, Joby's at middle linebacker, but I didn't catch that number of the other.
0: Looks like number 60, I believe that's Grayson Davis, perhaps. That's what we've got. Some of these younger fellows getting in, even down to our 8th graders in this particular case. Third and 9. Back to throw. Vandiver loads it up. He's got it over the top. Incomplete. Good job there, Reese James. Staying stride for stride with the wide receiver there, number 20, Peter Jackson. And a good job by Reese to stay stride for stride with him, not let him bring it in. The ball goes harmlessly out of bounds. And it'll be fourth down, and the Lions will punt this one away.
1: Yeah, and Bryson Williams doing a great job coming over the top, just as, you know, kind of that safety net, if you will. Now he's back deep to catch his punt. I would imagine they were probably telling him just to, you know, let it go, but we'll see. You never know.
0: Yeah. Fourth down, and now Vandiver will punt it away. It's just a low bouncing ball across midfield, and it'll nestle down about the 44 is where it'll come to a stop. So basically a little bit of a wholesale Panther change on offense here. You got a lot of new guys running out there at this point, getting into the game. That's great to see. I believe Miles Gargis is actually going to be in there at quarterback. Then we've got Axel Moore out there. Let's see who else we've got. My goodness, it's going to be fruit basket turnover. We're going to try our best to tell you who's out there. Logan Hamilton out there. Let's see. Number 50, Walker Taylor out there as well. Will Bingham in at center. I saw Coach Mills talking to him, telling him to get out there and let's use this time to work on it. But they'll have to do that at the start of the fourth quarter. So 52-0. We'll take a 30-second timeout. 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
2: 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Alabama license number 12179.
0: Welcome back in. We're ready for the fourth quarter here. Running clock is going to be the end result of basically two quarters of domination. Panthers were up 46-0 at the half. And conversation between coaches and officials, and the decision was made, let's just have the running clock here in the fourth quarter. It's already running as we speak. 52-0, yeah. Miles Gargis in at quarterback. I do not have a number 34 on my list of kids, so I don't know who all is out there, but he'll get the handoff. Looking for some room, and he'll be tackled and pushed back to the 41.
3: Guys, Coach Mills just told me number 34 is Owen Jenkins.
0: Owen Jenkins.
1: Okay, Owen.
0: Okay. Good for Owen. Owen Jenkins out there. I love it. But you've also got Bristol Richardson out there, wide receiver. Again, we'll try to get these to you. Reese James. I see Reese on the far side, among others. Second down and 12, handoff to Jenkins. He'll get back to the line of scrimmage before he is thrown backwards for his troubles.
1: Owen has done a great job this year in junior high. Saw a lot of highlights from him running the ball. So he is doing a really good job. It looks like Joby's coming in now for Owen, but it's good to see that young kid out there, you know, getting a couple of carries. I mean, they still have their number ones out on
0: the
1: field. So,
0: and he's getting the varsity
1: time hits.
0: He's getting the varsity level chewing, too. Coach Fulks and Coach Hill were telling him, hit the hole, son. Don't dance around back there. Hit the hole. Now Gargis on 3rd and 12. We'll have the quick throw out to Richardson. It's complete. He gets across the 45. Breaks the tackle, but unable to keep his feet. And he'll go down right at midfield. So it'll be a 4th down. But instead of 4th and long, it's 4th and about 4. So Panthers, will, I would assume, go for it. Just for no other reason than to work on some things. Kyler Lambert will come in on the 4th down play. Good job by Miles Gargis. Miles is now 2 for 2 in varsity action.
1: With a touchdown.
0: With a touchdown. You gotta love it. Completion percentage still at 100. Lambert will take the snap, give it over to Wilcox, and he'll be grabbed by the jersey, and they'll bring him not down, but they'll bring him back.
1: Yeah.
0: And that will result in a turnover on downs. Coach Hill was upset, I believe, with the offensive line there. Nobody moved anybody that time, and they were all in the backfield and had a hold of him before he could get going there. So it'll be a turnover on downs.
1: And Coach Mills is not happy.
0: No,
1: with that
0: not at all.
1: He's down there, and, you know, Coach Mills usually stays pretty calm for the most part, but he is not happy with those guys up front. And that's, I hear Mark.
4: Well, the message from Coach Hill and Coach Mills was, there's 5 of you guys out there, and none of you blocked anybody.
1: Right, there you go.
0: And you guys went 0-for. That's one of those, can't happen, fellas.
1: Can't happen.
0: 1st and 10 for the Lion offense here. Snap, give to McWhorter, looking over the left side. He'll spin his way forward to about the 43-yard line.
1: Yeah, met by one of the guys at the line of scrimmage, but kind of able to spin out of that. You know, it's one of those spinning fall forward tackles. I guess you want to call it a tackle, but, you know, met right there at the line of scrimmage.
0: So 2nd down and 6 now for the Lions. 8:28 to go in the ball game.
1: Oh,
0: nope. Now we're going to give up 5, unfortunately. Just a little bit of movement up front. Brian Husseini got a little overexcited there and jumped across the line. That'll be free 5 for the Lions. Now Mason Perkins into the game. Good to see Mason. He's been battling, I think, through some sickness and some injuries as well. So good to see Mason back out there on the defensive line. Now 2nd down and short for the Lions. Snap. Vandiver going to throw it. Got a man open here on the corner. Wallace,
1: there you go,
0: makes the catch and gets the 1st down, but good tackle on the sideline by, let's see. I'm looking for these numbers, man.
1: We're going to have to find 35.
0: Yeah, Mark, I need you to find out who number 35 is, if you can. That one's not on my list either. 1st and 10 now for the Lions after that pass and catch. I think we're running some guys in and out, and we're trying to get these names mentioned, I promise you. Ball's on the ground. Good job there. Walker Taylor was in the backfield on that play, and also number 71, Logan Hamilton. Now number 73 has come into the game, boys and girls. Everybody batting down the hatches. Look out. Here comes Tucker Wright.
1: Here comes trouble.
0: Hair's on fire. Look out. I'm proud of him. He's a freshman. He told me, he's like, Dad, freshman year is not the greatest because it feels like you don't get to do a whole lot. But he has loved every second. And I say this because I've got one on the team. It's one thing to respect your coach. It's a whole different thing to like them. They love these guys that are coaching them.
1: Yep.
0: And he's really enjoyed that.
1: Oh,
0: now pass thrown. Good defense and intercepted. Block somebody, 73.
1: And it's fumbled.
0: There you go.
1: Intercepted, fumbled.
0: Back to the Lions.
1: Oh, my goodness, man. It was batted into the arms. I didn't catch a number.
0: No, that was such chaos. I did not see who ended up where. But we did have a batted ball in the back looks like they're giving high fives to Jonah Fry, number 25, is the man that I think they're saying got the interception. But unfortunately, as Jonah was trying to move it up the field, I think lost control of it, fumbled it, and the Lions recovered it. So just a wild
1: play
0: deal there. They end up with the ball now on the 16, so Panther defense is going to have to do some work here. First and 10, snap. Now running right is the second string quarterback. We'll get that name for you in just a minute. Ball tossed to the end zone, and that's just getting big boyed there.
1: Yeah.
0: That's a 6'2", 220 junior just ripping the ball away from one of the defenders there. So it's a touchdown for the Lions. Corbin Rowland, the backup quarterback, launching it to Wyatt Wallace, the big 6'2" wide receiver who just pulled it away from one of the eighth graders there. So he gets some points on the board for the Lions.
1: Yeah, you know, and Wallace just able to kind of go over the top and grab the ball from him. You know, it was great. I mean, everybody was in their position doing a great job.
0: Vandiver's kick no good.
1: And we didn't even move.
0: I believe Tucker Wright was in there on the block.
1: I think it was just the intimidation factor.
0: He looked at him and jumped.
1: Yeah.
0: No, our guys basically did not move. There was no attempt there to block it. I think probably, if I had to guess, it was sort of a if they make it, they make it kind of situation. It's 52-6 at this point. Clock is running. It's not running right now, but it will be shortly. 5:05 is all that's left in the ball game. So, you know, it's probably one of those you just sort of say, okay, if they can kick it through, let them kick it through. If they don't, so be it. And they missed it. So 52-6. And now, look, I would not onside kick it here if I'm them, but you just don't know. You have no idea what they may try here. So you see Carter Hamm out there, Joby Wilcoxon out there, Dustin Riggs out there, Kyler Lambert out there, Caden Killett all on that front line. Just to make sure, man. Just make sure we get the ball and we're in control of this final 5 minutes here.
1: Yeah. Yeah, 100%. You know, they just want to I don't think they're going to try to do all.
0: You wouldn't think so.
1: But we still got Jesse in the game, too.
0: Yeah, Bristol Richardson over here on this side. Bryce Graham and Christian O'Rear are back deep. Kick is a pooch kick. Jesse will run up, make the catch, take the knee. Good job there. That's all you needed those guys to do is just go out there and make sure we get the ball.
1: Yeah.
0: So, again, that we can control this last 5 minutes here.
4: Guys, we've been talking about Lindsey Lane having good-looking players, and that was a number one big-looking receiver, as Coach Higgins would say. That's just a big people versus little people. He just made a play there. Josh, it's good to see number 71, Logan Tide, in the game.
0: Roll Tide.
1: Nope, you're exactly right.
0: Yep.
1: Great to see him. Mark.
0: First and 10 at the 25. Now, Miles Gargis with the handoff. Wilcoxon makes his way around the end and breaks the tackle at the 30 and dives forward or gets spun forward to about the 34. So he'll be very close to a first down. They're going to say he's about a yard short. Second down and short. Clock moving. 4:20 to go in the ball game. Kyler Lambert will come in. Let Miles Gargis take a breather. You know, you make sure that you keep those completion percentages at 100%. Oh, they did mark him, actually. They gave him the first down. How about that? Now Lambert will keep it. This is what he does very well, by the way, is he is extremely athletic. And this was one of the things that they had talked about early in the season during the offseason. They had talked about mixing up, if they needed to, mixing up the play calling and putting Kyler out there as the running quarterback, literally. We saw him throw a dime a while ago, but that's one thing that he does very, very well is very athletic.
1: He does. He runs the ball really well, and he's a little guy, too, so he's very shifty, Coach Hill just took him out of the game, put Gargis back in the game, gave him a big fist bump, and, that's exactly what they want to see out of him.
0: Now Wilcoxon will drag two or three players with him across the 45 to the 40. Let's see where they mark him, 42. So it's a pickup of four And this is what you love. You love having a tough-minded kid like Joby Wilcoxon that you just put out there and say, look, here's what

0: got to have. We just need you to carry the ball, pick up 3, 4, 5 yards, let that clock run. And he's doing exactly that. Second down and 6 now. Gargis, snap, handoff. Actually, he'll play fake it and give it out to Caden Killen, who gets a catch and gets across the 40 to the 36-yard line. Good catch, good run, Caden Killen. It's a first down.
1: You know, the sophomore Killen in the game. He's a freshman. Yeah, my bad. I'm sorry. The freshman Killen in the game. I think 21 has watched some film on him, and he went really, really low. Caden was going to lower his shoulder and run over him, but he didn't want anything to do with Caden.
0: No. That's where you go try to untie his shoe or something as you dive by him. First and 10, clock moving, 2:20 to go in the ball game. Gargis making sure of the play call there, communicates it to the offensive line. Now they're going to get, a little false start action there. I think the offensive line, was set and then had somebody stand up, maybe just unaware.
2: Yeah, guys, going back to number 32, Caden, he's a good-looking freshman. Matthew talks very, very highly of him, thinks he's going to be the next really good tight end H-back here at Marsh Hill.
0: Yeah, he is a very athletic young man and a very respectful young man. Does exactly what you ask him to do without any hesitation. Now Reese James breaks a couple of tackles. Can he get in from here?
1: Oh,
0: they pulled him down inside the 5. Reese James on the jet sweep broke through 2 or 3 tackles, then stepped out of a shoestring tackle and nearly won the sprint game.
1: He did, man. He was – down on the 3-4 yard line, but just fought. He was first met at the 20-yard line.
0: Yes.
1: And just kept fighting and getting in there.
0: Now, if there's any justice, you run the exact same play at least once. Let him have a chance.
1: Oh man.
0: Instead, they'll take a knee. They're going to go ahead and look, you'll see coaches do this, and you appreciate the sportsmanship here. Not trying to run the score up, certainly, but for us, selfishly, Reese is such a great kid, man. You would just love to see him get in the end zone. But understand completely that the mindset here is, hey, that's enough. Let's just let's take the knee right here and let's finish this one out. So they'll let the play clock run down. The game clock's, you need to take one more knee, really, and that'll do it right there. The 40-second play clock resets. And that'll run the clock out. So, Panthers do exactly what they needed to tonight, which was build a lead and work on some things and get some young guys out there to make some plays to finish this one off. 52-6 will be the final. Panthers victorious. We'll step away for a 60-second timeout. We'll come back on the other side and close this thing down and everybody get home safe.
1: That's right.
0: Before this storm blows through. So, a 2-minute timeout, or a 1-minute timeout, excuse me, and we'll be back on the other side. 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
4: Welcome you back in. Panthers victorious 52-6. A lot to be happy about, some things to work on, sure. But what's awesome about this is you come off of these wins, these big wins, Baldwin this game tonight, and then the emotional victory, I guess you'd say, last Friday night in overtime over Whitesburg. And now everybody gets to have that week, not necessarily off, but a week off in the sense that you're not preparing for a game. You get to practice, but it's a little lighter load, and you don't have to go to school. You're out the whole week. Everybody kind of gets a little time to rest up and heal.
5: Yeah, no, it'll be a great week. And, you know, Coach Hill, I know he's got – Coach Hill's one of those coaches that's like, hey, we're going to work on us this week.
4: Yes.
5: We don't have an opponent. We're going to work on us this week. So, you know, it'll be much needed rest for these guys. I know they're going to have a good game plan on what they want to do for the week. Maybe try to bring them in a little early on some of the days.
4: Yeah, I know
5: a few days off.
4: Well, I know Monday and Tuesday they're going to keep it pretty regular. I think Tucker said that they're right now scheduled to practice it in the afternoon. But then Wednesday he's going to practice them early, and he told them already, practice early. I want you to go to church. I want you to be in your youth group. I want you to be active in what you're doing at your church. So we're going to get done early on Wednesday morning. You'll have the rest of the day, you know, to do what you want to do and then go to church at night. I love that. I appreciate that.
5: Yeah.
4: You heard him in the coaches show today, by the way, say that about, you know, football's important, but it's not the most important thing. And you certainly love that kind of feel about your team. So,
6: guys, I've got Titus Cosby.
4: Yes, go ahead. Yeah.
6: Player of the game in my mind.
4: Absolutely.
6: Five total touchdowns. One touchdown pass to Matthew, three to Malin, and took one in for yourself. Talk about what you saw out there tonight.
7: Well, you know, I think you got to give all credit to the O-line right there. That was a great game by them on the touchdown run. I mean, I've never seen, you know, a gap that big. So, yeah, took off right there, and, you know, we had a great blocking downfield. And then, you know, with Matthew, it's pretty easy to target a throw to right there. Went up and got it and had a little speed that Malin, you know, just freak athlete right there and, you know, just – doing what Malin does right there.
6: You know, you had one called back too, right? Jesse had one.
7: Yeah. I think we got called for a hip toss, a little holding there. Yeah, I think it was good old physicality. So, I don't know. We'll watch the film on that. But, you know, Jesse had a lot of great plays. I think he had a touchdown. He had a few right there on the goal line. So, it's great.
6: Man, congratulations. Great game, okay?
7: Absolutely.
6: Appreciate you, bud.
4: Yeah, great game from Titus. I mean, it's becoming sort of, you know, what we expect from him. And I love the fact that you got a kid who's kind of been around the program, and he is the epitome of waited his turn.
5: Yeah.
4: He's kind of always been, he was the third guy for a while there, and then it was Lawson's turn last year. Lawson had waited his turn, you know, behind the Hanson boys. And Lawson got his chance. Titus worked and got better. Now it's his turn.
5: Yeah.
4: But, Mark, you got, I believe, a special guest for us here.
6: Guys, I got Coach Borden's son here. He is a super fan. He's one of Matthew's favorite kids. Tell us about the game, son.
8: I loved it.
4: He said he loved it. Good job. I appreciate you, bud.
9: I was about to say, that right there is a high-dollar analysis.
5: Hey, I love it, too.
9: What a great... That little kid, I'm going to tell you what, Barrett Borden is a... He loves sports. He loves competition. I have him in junior pro these last couple of years. And you may look at him and see a little kid, but trust me, he don't play like no little kid. He plays like a big kid. So, you know, obviously, whatever you might think about little kids' athletics, man, I'm going to tell you what, that kid loves it, and he is a fantastic kid coming from a great family.
5: That family is full of all-state athletes, from his dad to his cousins, and, you know, we had – Borden still playing here, but Samuel Sweeney, just a wonderful athlete that's now at UNA playing football. So, I love watching those kids get so excited this young. And it's great, man. What a great comment. He loved it. I loved it too.
9: Yeah, he loved it too. And you know what? The thing is, he's not a kid that's speaking out of school. He actually did watch the game.
5: He does
9: know why he loved it. So that's always fun to see those young guys. But yeah, looking out over the field right now, the freshman class getting together at midfield to get their picture made. That's a good class, by the way. That freshman class, I can speak to them because that's Tucker's class. That's a good class, both cheerleaders and football players, just some good kids. But yeah, all out there kind of getting their picture made here on senior night. Hopefully in a few years that'll be their, this will be their opportunity as well. But yeah, great night on the hill. Everybody kind of got to take care of business and do their best, and we appreciate certainly all of you for listening in. Panthers victorious again, 52-6. We will be off for a week. Panthers will take the week off. We'll be with you again on October the 23rd, I believe. Actually, let me double check, because I believe actually that game has been moved up to Thursday.
5: I believe it is Thursday, guys.
9: So
5: I believe, if I'm not mistaken, Scott, our last two games are Thursday night games.
9: I believe you are right. I believe you got Decatur Heritage at. Now, listen, I need all ears. If you're still listening, need all ears. The Decatur Heritage game, October the 22nd. Thursday, October 22nd, 7 p.m. will be at East Lawrence High School. So make sure you make a note of that somewhere. Decatur Heritage does not have a football field or stadium of their own, and so I think they've negotiated with a lot of those schools there in Morgan County and the surrounding area to use those fields when they can. And so that game on the 22nd will be a Thursday night game, 7 p.m. at East Lawrence High School. We need you there. It's the final region game of the year. Tonight, the Panthers lock up a playoff spot and lock up the number two position. But certainly, you want to go out, you take care of business against Decatur Heritage.
5: Well, potentially.
9: Well, that's true. I guess that is true.
5: If Wattsburg beats Westbrook,
9: then you got
5: have a three-way tie.
9: Then you got a mess.
5: Yep.
9: But barring that happening, yeah, the Panthers will have locked up the number two seed. But if that does happen, Panthers can still control their positioning there.
5: Correct.
9: If they take care of business against Decatur Heritage. But then that last game at Deschler, that will be October 29th. So the last two games of the season will be Thursday night games, 7 p.m. 22nd at East Lawrence High School, 29th at Deschler. And then we'll start making plans for playoff season, and looking forward to that certainly. So we'll wrap it up here. Everybody on the field kind of hanging out and loving on the seniors, and everybody getting some pictures, and you got to love that. So for Mark McIntyre and Josh Bowling, I'm Scott Wright, and for Nate back in the studio making a sound, well, just as good as we can possibly sound, I suppose.
5: Oui,
9: oui. Absolutely. Bonjour and aloha means goodbye. We'll shut her down. 52-6, Panthers victorious. 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
15: And is still Curry is up in that game, so I'm looking forward to that. I also want to say we're joined now on 94.9 The Bull, so I want to say thank you to the Mars Hill Bible Panthers fans that are listening. Also, if you're coming home from the Must Shows game, thanks for joining us on WLAY 100.1. Also, Big Dog fans over on Desher, that game got over, but like I said, we're back now on the Big Dog 105.5, and then, as always, right here on 96.7. We will be joined on My 101.5 a little bit later. That game is still going on there. They've got a barn burner there over in Sheffield at Walter R. Wright Stadium as they're welcoming Faulkville. So that's a big game there. Faulkville really needs to win that game to stay in the playoff, hunt. If they lose, I don't know how I'm going to figure that out, So we'll look. So we got three teams at the top. It could be three teams tied for 1-2-3, and it could be three teams, also tied there for four. So it's going to be an interesting year to kind of look into that season as well.
16: And you mentioned Muscle Shoals fans that might be starting to tune in, but a game of great interest to them that we mentioned a little earlier. We said Hartsell had really been leading that whole game against Austin. Austin has just scored late and now leads 24-21 late in the fourth quarter. And then another game we mentioned a little earlier, Meek. The Tigers have added on a couple of scores now against Belgreen, now lead 24-13 against the Bulldogs.
15: Yeah, just kind of, with the scores we got in earlier, we know that, we don't want to look too far in advance, but 10-23, that Hackleberg-Addison game is setting up to be a big one. I mean, like I said, right now, Addison's number two in the state, Hackleberg number eight, so we know both of those won tonight, so, potentially it's going to be a top 10 matchup, but by then it could be even more. Both of those undefeated for the region championships. It's kind of funny how some of those work out on 10-23 of the last week of the season. Speaking of other ranked teams, Red Bay kept their ranking at number 10. Hatton is number 9 in 3A. Deschler is number 8 in 4A, with Hamilton coming in at number 10 in 4A. And then Florence was number 9 in the 5A rankings from this week as now they improved to 7-0.
17: Yeah, and that sets up with the Addison win tonight. I haven't seen the Red Bay score yet. Yeah, they won. That was last night. But that sets up a top 10 matchup in Red Bay next week with Addison coming to town. So it's going to be an incredible environment.
15: Yeah, let's see. We've got a few more people sending in some scores here. I got another close one here. I'd like to hear a little bit more about this. Pamela O'Neill sent this in at halftime. Clements, Elkmont, 7-7. So the winner of that's going to get their first region win. So, like I said, like to keep up with that as well. So I'm looking forward to hearing from those two teams as well. It's kind of weird how that region has kind of played out. You've got you're going to have Central at 5-0, then you've got three teams still at 4-1, and then West Limestone at 2-3, and then you'll have two teams with no wins, and then tonight you'll have either Clements or Elkmont with one win in that region. But we've talked about it. That's there's going to be, it looks like West Limestone will be the one left out. I mean, they've played really close. I mean, like I said, they played Rogers close. They lost just last night by a touchdown, so that's how close that some of these teams are in or out of the playoffs.
16: Another update I'm seeing, that Curry-East Lawrence game that we've been watching, East Lawrence has just scored to tie that game up at 28. So that game is now 28-28, showing in the fourth quarter.
17: Score from not really in our coverage area, but one of the North Central Bowes teams over there in Huntsville. Late in the fourth quarter, Spartman's up on James Clemens 28-23.
15: Yeah, that one's probably, just the way that region goes, region championship or playoff seeding for sure. So looking forward to, hearing. That's in the 6A, so those teams won't match up over here. So, we get a little bit of talk from them. Those are teams that were in Florence's region last year, but haven't heard a lot from them this year as well. So,
16: And the game I just talked about a minute ago has gone final. Austin, I said that was a late touchdown. It was apparently really late. That game has now gone final. The Black Bears with a 24-21 win against Hartsell. Huge comeback win for Austin. Of course, that's a big rivalry game. That one is, and of course, Austin have been a 7A team the last few years. That one's kind of like the Muscle Shoals Florence. They're rivals whether they're in the same region or not. But now with Austin and Hartsell being in the same region, that loss by Hartsell tonight, now there's still a lot of football to be played, and but that one could end up being the one that leaves Hartsell on the outside looking into the playoffs. And I tell you, the other one that, and Tracy, you mentioned it earlier, but the Brooks Lions, hats off to Brooks, who got off to a rough start this year and then had to deal with some injuries to some key players. But, man, they seem to be playing their best football of the year right now, and this is, hey, that's what you want to be doing as the season comes to a close. And I remember – the first few weeks, the question was, man, is Brooks even going to have a chance to get into the playoff race? And now they're really putting themselves in a pretty good position.
15: Yeah, and it's looking at next week, Austin still controls, I think, Justin, you may want to highlight this a little bit. Austin's got Florence next week and then the end with Russellville. So Austin, even though they have the loss to Muscle Shoals, they control their destiny still for a region championship. But I do believe the way it's working, if Florence beats Austin next week, Florence is the region champion. But if Austin wins, it could turn into a lot of different things. So is that the way you sit down there, Justin?
18: That's what I'm seeing.
15: So, Justin, before we go to this break, any finals come in? Any new ones?
18: I don't see any new ones. Looks like we've got an update on the Rogers-Lauderdale County. Brandon Evans updating us again. Rogers scores. Lauderdale County leads that one 49-21.

0: 1 with about 7 minutes left in that game. But other than that, not seeing any more finals yet.
1: Okay. Well, we're going to take another timeout here. We're going to be back in 3 minutes here on the Rival Tractor Football on the South Friday Night Scoreboard Show from the Kevin Self Broadcast Center. When we get back from this 3 minute break, we're going to have Coach Trey Lane on from the Wilson Warriors.
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1: 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Josh Aycock, Tracy Black, Brett Pittman, and Justin Owens. And we're hoping to have Coach Trey Lane on. Coach, can you hear us?
8: I can hear you.
1: Awesome.
8: Thanks for having me.
1: Good. For the reason I say that, we was going to have Coach Lane on this morning, but something happened technically. We can't figure out what happened. But needless to say, it doesn't matter. We're getting to talk to him now. We've also got a little bit more clarity, too, after we talked this morning. But with a big 14-7 win last night, now, of course, the last few weeks, Wilson has been putting up 60-something points, so their offense has come to play. But this week, we went to the defensive side to get a big performance. I know you got two turnovers there in the last 3 minutes of the game. So let's just talk about last night's game, but especially your defensive performance.
8: Yeah, I think last night was a sign of how good teams have to win, especially in tough games. There's going to be nights where offensively you're going to be explosive, but there's got to be nights where you're able to lean on your defense. And our defense has been pretty solid all year. So we've been really – really impressed with how our defensive unit has played. Those two big turnovers late were huge. It also the way our defense was playing also allowed me offensively as a play caller to call a very different game than if I was thinking our defense was struggling. So we thought points were going to be at a premium in that game from the very beginning, because West Limestone is very good defensively. So we thought that could have been a low-scoring defensive game from the very start.
9: Yeah, Coach, congratulations. You know, when we were out there a couple of years ago talking to you on the coaches' community tour, you had mentioned, you know, building that culture and turning that mindset around. What has been some of the things that, in your opinion, has made the difference on this year's team? Because what a phenomenal turnaround it has been over the last few years, but this year especially, just digging down and finding ways to win. What do you think has been the biggest difference?
8: Well, I think it's just 4 years of consistency. We haven't really reinvented the wheel. We've done the same things over and over for 4 years. And I've been very fortunate that a lot of these kids have returned that have been playing for a long time for me. I also have to give a lot of credit to my previous year's classes that, you know, they started it, and they were the ones that started the buy-in, and these guys have all just been in the program now for so long that I think it's just doing the same things the right way over and over again, and eventually you start to see the fruits of your labor.
10: You know, Coach, we had this game circled for a while. We've been talking about that Region 7 and that really those top five teams, that it was going to be a shame for one of them not to make the playoffs, because those top five are all such good football teams, and that only four were going to get to make it. And we knew this Wilson-West Limestone game was going to be pivotal in that race for the playoffs. And now getting that win, positioning you guys now to be in a place where there's a good chance you guys could end up hosting a playoff game. Just talk about what that means to the Wilson community.
8: Yeah, I think I know it hit me last night. I don't normally get very emotional, but I know last night after that game was done, that was a very emotional moment. Hugged me on the sideline, and it was pretty special. It was also unbelievable to be in the locker room with those kids and get to tell them that we had finally accomplished one of our goals. That we talked all week. We'd set that goal in May. We just openly talked about how that's our goal and that's what we want to do. We want to go to the playoffs. And we finally had been able to accomplish that first goal.
9: Coach, I saw a post earlier today. Now, just want to throw this out there as a suggestion. There is a really good-looking shirt. It's got the Wilson Warriors playoff bound. It says, "The chop doesn't stop." You know, that would be a great-looking shirt to donate to the Football in the South scoreboard show. Just want to throw that out there. I know you got to get them ordered before October 21st. Just want to let you know.
8: I got you. But, yeah, obviously there's a lot of excitement. I'm really happy for our kids, and our community is really rallied around us, and it's been really special. And now that we've accomplished this first goal, I think the biggest thing is to realize the job's not done. And we've got some very important games coming up that, like you guys said, have to do with now seeding and putting ourselves in a position to possibly host.
10: Yeah, and Coach, I'm glad you said that, because I was going to say, you know, the back end of your schedule, you guys have Rogers and Lauderdale County, which are both really good teams in your region that are fighting for the same thing you're fighting for, which is that one or two seed to host a playoff game. But then you close with a Colbert County team that has really turned it on the last few weeks, and you start talking non-conference games if you get into all these tiebreaker situations. How are you going to get your players this week? All right, we've accomplished one goal, but we still got stuff we got to focus on. Talk about just what that's going to look like this week.
8: I honestly think now that you've accomplished the playoffs, I think a lot of the pressure's off. I think now you get to play for our guys. I feel like we were a little tight early in that game because it's a place we haven't been before. And I just feel like we were tight early because we'd never been in that situation. So now I think you've accomplished it, and now you can play free and loose, and you can just play football. But that's just me. I think a lot of the pressure is off of us now from a standpoint of you've broken through in that aspect.
1: Well, Coach, we want to tell you right now, we appreciate it. Just appreciate everything that you've meant to the program here. You know, been here with us every year we've been doing this, so really looking forward to it. Congratulations, first time in the playoffs in 9 years. It's been 2017 since Wilson's been. So there's a lot of excitement. I got probably more messages about it. So from all of us, congratulations on the big win last night, and we'll be talking to you throughout the season.
8: I appreciate it. Thank you guys for all you do.
0: So big win there. We're going to go ahead and I'm going to go down to Justin, like I said, and I'm going to go ahead and, Justin, go over last night's games and then any finals that you have. And then if you see something that he don't have, you can either ask us. We may have it, and we'll start trying to do a little research here and get a few finals for you. But we'll turn it over down there to Justin.
11: Yeah, before we go over finals, update coming from East Lawrence Curry game. Big thanks to Ben Smith. He keeps us updated on some of those games in Lawrence County there. But East Lawrence 28, Curry 28, that one is head to overtime. So 2 weeks in a row there for East Lawrence. Last night's games, we had Red Bay over Waterloo 55-13, Lexington 47, Winston County 0, Phil Campbell 53, Tanner 6, Wilson 14 over West Limestone 7, Central 54, Colbert Heights 6, and Florence 49 over East Limestone 13. And tonight's action, 1A Region 7, we had Addison beating Cherokee 61-0, and Hackleburg 41 over Phillips 14. We just got a final in on the Hatton-Haleville game, 3A Region 5. Hatton wins that one 42-13. And Oakman over Danville 50-0. 3A Region 7, we've got that one final. Clements beats Elkmont 20-13. In 4A Region 7, Deschler beats Ardmore 55-14. West Morgan 65 over Priceville 22. We've got a final in on Hamilton West Point. Hamilton wins that one 48-13. In 4A Region 8, Scottsboro 55, Brewer 0. Russellville 17, Athens 7. Austin 24, Hartsville 21. And single A private, Mars Hill beats Lindsay Lane 52-6. Coosa Christian 41-7 over Decatur Heritage. Whitesburg 66, Shoals Christian 0. And the only other final looks like we've got in, Tharptown, Smithville, Mississippi beats Tharptown 59-30.
0: I want to say thank you down there to 49 New County News here. South Lamar 49-0 over Brilliant. I don't know if you had that. And then Lynn defeated Marion County 48-21. So last we heard, Faultonville, Sheffield, and J.B. Pennington and Carver County were still playing, I believe, in that game. And then we are knowing that East Lawrence has gone to overtime again. And again, I mean, they played last week in overtime, this week as well.
12: And I was about to give those same scores, Josh, there from down there to our south. But another one that's gone final that I'm seeing is that Brooks-Lawrence County game has gone final now. 27-0 was the final score there. Big win for Brooks, the Brooks Lions tonight.
13: Hats off to that Lion defense, a shutout.
0: Yeah, that's going to be setting up a big game here. The way it's going to look like Brooks, you know, of course, got 2 weeks, but Brooks-Price will be playing there, and the winner of that will be in the playoffs. Loser will not be making the playoffs. So it's, you know, we've said it before, every game, you know, really, really matters this year.
13: Yeah, no doubt. And Brooks is the game of the week next week, next Thursday night. Travels over to Tuscumbia to take on Deschler Tigers. Will be the Alabama High School Athletic Association game of the week. And that'll be a lot of fun. And then Priceville takes on Ardmore. And then, like you said, the week nine, senior night at Brooks High School, the Priceville Bulldogs roll in, and that's going to be a battle for a playoff spot.
0: Yep, and then also, right now, the only game that, and we'll talk more about it here in a little bit, the only game that we have on our board for Thursday next week is that Brooks to Deschler game. We'll have it right here on the Big Dog 105.5 as well. Tonight's game, some of those games, a lot of people thought they were weather, but a lot of those games are already moved because of fall break, so there was no issues with that as well.
12: You know, and you, Tracy, you just said hats off to the Brooks defense. And, you know, of course, we said got off to a little bit of a rough start, losing two of their first three games to quality teams. I mean, you're talking a loss to a Hatton team that's, even though they're 3A, a division smaller, that Hatton team is just loaded with talent. And Coach Stover has them playing phenomenal. And, of course, then lost to West Morgan. But, you know, they gave up 63 to West Morgan. They gave up 31 to Ardmore. Gave up 4.

0: here in 3 minutes.
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10: Welcome back to the Rival Tractor Football in the South Friday Night Scoreboard Show. Josh Aycock, Tracy Black, Brett Pittman, Justin Owens live here in the studio here at the Kevin Self Broadcast Center here in Muscle Shoals. I'm really looking forward to getting into some of these finals in the next few segments, kind of getting into the next 2 weeks. Last week was some classics. Tonight, maybe not as many close games as we thought. The next 2 weeks is going to be jam-packed games. I want to say again, thank you to Champions. Fried chicken right down the road from us here. Fed the staff. Had catfish and chicken fingers tonight. So, unfortunately, we all were too late. The board ops had got them. We coming in late. We were at different games. So, I think I'm actually going to go through their drive-through tomorrow and get some of their great catfish. I think we have nothing to do. I have nothing to do tomorrow. No ball games anywhere. So, just to sit back and relax and eat some food. So, looking forward to that. So, speaking of kind of upsets, maybe Justin right there at the break was telling us one there. Talk about that overtime game, and then we'll get into some final scores.
11: Yeah, Lance Bradford. Appreciate you, Lance, sending that in. Curry beat East Lawrence 34-28, final in overtime there. So big win for Curry. Kind of a shocker there. East Lawrence been playing great. Lost that one at the end there to Hatton. So congrats to Curry on that one.
10: Yeah, you know, that's kind of With that being said, Justin, let me see. Does that put

0: Hatton is the region champ for sure now.
1: Let's see. You lost my place over there.
0: Well, let's see. Well, no, they the way it looks is they've clinched the playoffs, but Fayette County still has one loss and Hatton still has two games in region to play. So, so I said, so we still got that going on. So, but Hatton, from what we can see on our board, Hatton, Florence, Deschler, Mars Hill have clinched a playoff spot. And then that 3A Region 5, if Lauderdale County holds up, which I think they continue to keep scoring there, but it will put Lauderdale County, Wilson, Rogers, Central all four in the playoffs with the next 2 weeks to decide where they could be seated. So, I mean, there's a chance that one of those teams could go from 1-4 or 4-1 very, very soon. So, Justin, go ahead and let's go over finals. I think we've got close to the board done. We think we still got some games there. Falkville, Sheffield was still going on earlier, and we're not sure about Colbert County. So, Justin, go over the finals. If you need one, holler and see if Meade, Brett, or Tracy has it.
2: Yeah, let's cover the ones we need here first. Meade, Belgreen, we were keeping an eye on that one. Last update I see here, Meade's up 24-13. If you got a final on that one, let us know. Falkville, Sheffield, that was a good game early on. J.B. Pennington, Colbert County, Winfield, Fayette County, Rogers, Lauderdale County, and that should do it for Alabama. We've got the rest of the board filled. If you got any more Tennessee, Mississippi scores, please send those in. But we're getting close here. You want me to run through the scores?
0: Yeah, go ahead and go over those.
2: Thursday night action, we had Red Bay beating Waterloo 55-13, Lexington 47, Winston County 0. Phil Campbell, 53, Tanner, 6. Wilson, 14, West Limestone, 7. Central, 54, Colbert Heights, 6. Florence, 49, East Limestone, 13. In tonight's action, 1A Region 7, Addison, 61, Cherokee, 0. Hackleberg, 41, Phillips, 14. South Lamar, 49, Brilliant, 0. Lynn, 48, Marion County, 21. In 3A Region 5, we've got Hatton beating Haleville 42-13, Oakman 50, Danville 0, Curry 34, East Lawrence 28, and Clements 20 over Elkmont 13. That's in 3A Region 7. In 4A Region 7, Deschler 55, Ardmore 14, Brooks 27, Lawrence County 0, West Morgan 65 over Priceville 22, Hamilton 48, West Point 13. In 4A Region 8, Scottsboro beats Brewer 55-0. 5A Region 7, Muscle Shoals with a big win 41-0 over Decatur. Russellville beats Athens 17-7. And Austin with a comeback win 24-21 over Hartsell. For our private school single A, we've got Mars Hill 52, Lindsay Lane 6. Coosa Christian 41, Decatur Heritage 7. Whitesburg Christian 66, Shoals Christian 0. Independence, we've got Smithville, Mississippi 59, Tharptown 30. And our lone Tennessee final we've got is Lawrence County, Tennessee 24 over Dixon County 21.
0: And did just get one final here. Lauderdale County was wondering why that game went so long. Lauderdale County won 63-27. So when you score 90 points, it's a lot of time. So congratulations there to Reed Newton. Big win there for the Lauderdale County Tigers. So kind of looking, we have different things we're looking at. Brett, Tracy, anything else standing out to y'all?
3: Well, just, you know, let's talk about West Morgan and Hamilton for just a second. West Morgan, after losing their first region game in over 2 years or 3 years, bounced back with a dominating win with Priceville tonight. But that sets up next week in Hamilton, Alabama. The winner of that game and most likely going to be the number two seed in 4A Region 7. So there's a lot on the line for that game next week.
4: Well, and back to that 3A Region 5, you're right. Hatton did not clinch tonight. But sitting now at 5-0 in that region, they're 5-0. Fayette County now 4-1. But Hatton has the tiebreaker. They beat Fayette County, so they have the tiebreaker. Hatton's two remaining games are Curry and Danville from a region standpoint. Of course, Danville is now 0-7 overall, 0-5 in region. I know it's high school football, and anything can happen. But if I were a betting man, I think I'd put everything I've got that Hatton is going to beat Danville, which would clinch for them that region championship. But they officially haven't, but right on the verge of doing that, and could even do it next Friday with a win against Curry, or if Fayette County were to lose. You've got Fayette County 4-1, East Lawrence and Curry now both at 3-2 in that region. Of course, Curry with the win tonight over East Lawrence actually has the tiebreaker advantage there. And so this East Lawrence team that we've bragged on all year, now all of a sudden they're in fourth place in that region all of a sudden. That's another one of those deep regions that, and I'm going to do some checking and see who their crossover is that they match up with in the playoffs. But if I'm the one or two in another region, I don't want to see East Lawrence first round of the playoffs. I'm just telling you.
0: And it's kind of shocking. You know, their Winfield, we just know what's, you know, the storied program they've had there. Just, you know, and they're going to be right now, from everything we can see, on the outside looking in, making that playoffs. I mean, if you'd have said before the season started, kind of with that region, that they wouldn't be in there. Oakman, you know, with the two wins in a row, they've kind of put themselves back in the running as well. So, a lot of games. We'll get more. We may actually break down the matchups for the last 2 weeks in the last two segments as well. So I'm looking forward to that as well.
3: Just got an update from Leighton talking about long games. There's still 58 seconds left to go on this game. J.B. Pennington just scored again. It's 41-31 with less than a minute to go.
0: So those two teams have matched up in the playoffs for the first time they've matched up in the regular season. So we'll be talking about those tiebreaker situations with Lexington, Phil Campbell, and Colbert Heights. Brett, when you kind of mentioned that to Coach Trey Lane earlier, it's kind of a little different. You know, Wilson may not need that game, but Colbert County may need that game a lot to, you know, get, you know, so there's a lot of variables that go in that as well.
4: Yeah, no doubt. And you start looking at this race for the playoffs, and when you especially start getting into some of the tiebreaker rules on the AHSAA website, if you've got an afternoon this week and you got about 6 or 7 hours, you got nothing else to do, go tackle those tiebreaker rules, you might could get your law degree easier than you could to understand all the tiebreaker rules. But those things come into play not just on who makes the playoffs, but on the seeding. And listen, finishing first or second is huge to get that hope opening game at home of the playoffs. And, you know, you start talking about back to that Class 5A Region 7. We were talking, you know, you've got Russellville, Austin, Muscle Shoals, Athens, Hartsell all really still alive for the playoffs. But whoever finishes fourth there, they travel to Clay Chalkville to begin the playoffs. You want to talk about why seeding matters and how some of this plays out, because I'm telling you, there's not a team in that region that wants to open their playoffs playing down at Clay.
0: Not at all. Did just get a final. Falkville did defeat Sheffield tonight 34-22. That game just went final. That is a region that has the potential to have three teams tied for first and three teams tied for fourth. So wow. We may see multiple tiebreaker situations there. Again, I'm glad you're in. I'm watching this. I'm glad if you're listening right now, coming back for some different games on WLAY 100.1, 94.9 The Bull, The Big Dog 105.5, and then also, as always, on WVNAM 96.7. And thank you for the ones listening and watching over on our Facebook page. Still got a great show. 10 o'clock, we're going to have our Week 6, first and sole players of the week. Had three repeat winners, but, man, when you hear some of these numbers, you're going to be blown away. 10:15, we're going to be going to Muscle Shoals, as they are the Keenan Scott Attorneys at Law Cheerleaders of the Week. And at 10:30, we're going to be going to the Phil Campbell Bobcats, as they are the First Southern Bank Band of the Week. We're going to take a timeout, and we'll be back in 3 minutes.
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0: Welcome back to the Rival Tractor Football on the South Friday Night Scoreboard Show, live here from the Kevin Self Broadcast Center in Muscle Shoals, Alabama. I want to say thank you to everyone listening right now on the WLAY 100.1, the Big Dog 105.5, 94.9 The Bull, and on WVNAM 96.7 FM. And I think we just are joined now on My 101.5, so glad to have you as well. Pretty much got the board full. We're still waiting for maybe a Tennessee or Mississippi score. But we're going to go to Tracy. Like I said, he's going to go over. And some of these, if you're listening, they're not wrong. I mean, they are the right numbers. I mean, it's unbelievable the amount of yards and performance. So, Tracy, it's your time to go over the Week 6 First and Soul Players of the Week.
5: All right, let's take a look at Class 1A. We have Hackleberg quarterback Maddox Vickery. Vickery, for the second time this season, is our Northwest Player of the Week. He had 7 carries for 138 yards and a touchdown. He was 8 of 13 passing for 85 yards and a touchdown as the Panthers won a top 10 matchup over number 5 Red Bay, 31-22. In Class 2A, we have Colbert County quarterback Sean Blevins. Blevins had an incredible night last week for the Indians and the entire Leighton community. In addition to tossing the game-winning pass with 18 seconds to go in the game, he was 19 of 27 for 224 yards and 4 touchdowns. He was also had 80 yards rushing and another touchdown, so that's 304 total yards of offense and 5 touchdowns as the Indians won a thriller over previously undefeated Lexington, 32-29, and this was also Colbert County's 700th all-time win. In Class 3A, and sounds like they had another big night tonight, we have Lauderdale County quarterback Curtis Ritter. Ritter continued his amazing 2026 season last week. He had 4 carries for 103 yards and 2 touchdowns. He was 4 of 6 passing and another touchdown. So he had 231 yards of total offense and 3 touchdowns basically in the first quarter last week as the Tigers took down Elkmont 56-0. In Class 4A, we had Lawrence County running back Tavian Jones. We made our second trip down to Moulton this week to see Mr. Jones. He had another amazing night against Ardmore. He had 37 carries for 310 yards and three touchdowns. Not only did he break the previous record of carry attempts, he also broke the record for most yards rushed, stood at 271. He ended up with 310 yards last week as they took down Ardmore in a thriller, 32-26. And in Class 5A, we have Russellville Tigers running back Taurus Davis. Once again, Davis was our Northwest Player of the Week, and rightly so. He had 29 carries for 259 yards and five touchdowns against a very good Muscle Shoals defense. Russellville improved to 6-1 on the year, taking down the Trojans 43-35. Congratulations again to all of our Players of the Week. You guys are now in the running for the Football in the South First and Soul Player of the Year.
0: Thank you there, Tracy. We just made a post. If you go to First and Soul Community or go over to the Football in the South Friday Night Scoreboard Show Facebook page, just made a post to get your nominations in. You got till Sunday at what time?
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0: You got till Sunday at 6 p.m. Looking at this board, we're going to have a lot of great performances as well. I think we've got all of our Alabama games in. I think we're still waiting for maybe two in Tennessee and two in Mississippi. We'll try to get those here very shortly. But, Justin, go ahead and go over all finals from last night and tonight that you have.
6: Yeah, and actually, I think we've only got two total that we need here. If anybody's got the final on the Winfield-Fayette County game, we need that one. And then in Mississippi, we need the Belmont-Boonville. But other than that, we've got a full board. So we'll run through those. Last night, Red Bay beats Waterloo 55-13. Lexington 47, Winston County 0. Phil Campbell 53, Tanner 6. Wilson 14, West Limestone 7, Central 54, Colbert Heights 6, Florence 49, East Limestone 13. And tonight's action, 1A Region 7, Meek over Belgreen 24-13, Addison 61, Cherokee 0, Hackleburg 41, Phillips 14, 1A Region 5, South Lamar 49, Brilliant 0, Lynn 48, Marion County 21, 2A Region 7, Falkville 34, Sheffield 22, Colbert County 41, J.B. Pennington 31, in 3A Region 5, Hatton 42, Haleville 13, Oakman 50, Danville 0, Curry 34, East Limestone 28 in overtime. In 3A Region 7, Lauderdale County 63, Rogers 27, Clements 20, Elkmont 13. Let me backtrack here. Looks like we did just get a final in on the Fayette Winfield. So looks like Fayette County wins that one 54-14. Robert Bayer, appreciate you posting that. In 4A Region 7, Dessler beats Ardmore 55-14. Brooks 27, Lawrence County 0. West Morgan 65, Priceville 22. Hamilton 48, West Point 13. Scottsboro 55, Brewer 0 in 4A Region 8. In 5A Region 7, Muscle Shoals 41, Decatur 0. Russellville 17, Athens 7. Austin 24, Hartsell 21. In Single A, private school, we've got Mars Hill beating Lindsay Lane 52-6, Coosa Christian 41, Decatur Heritage 7, Whitesburg Christian 66, Shoals Christian 0. We had Smithville, Mississippi beating Tharptown 59-30. For our Tennessee schools, McEwen 44, Collinwood 22, Lawrence County 24, Dixon County 21, Cornersville 50, Wayne County 25. In Mississippi, we've got Tishomingo County 35, South Pontotoc 16. And if anybody's got the Belmont Boonville, please send that one in. We'll have a full board.
0: Yep, just got it there from Jack Ivey. Boonville defeated Belmont 41-6. So, and then also there, I think you sent it too. I did listen, but Zach Pounder, same time, he sent in Fayette County with that 54-14 win there. Zach Pounder's there with the Shoals Sports Report. He'll be posting quite a bit Like I said, we had probably about a 30-minute conversation today about some playoff seedings and stuff like that, you know. So he'll be breaking down some of those. We'll be making some posts as well about that. So great night of football. Like I said, you know, Tracy, just, you know, we'll talk about it some next Friday night. We'll talk about the rest of the show. But a lot of big games over the next 2 weeks.
5: Oh, no doubt. There's some tremendous games. But like Brett was talking about earlier, every one of these games coming up in the next couple of weeks, it's going to be so important for those seeding. Like I was talking about a minute ago, somebody having to travel to Plainview in the first round, you don't want to be the fourth seed out of that region and have to match up with Plainview. I can promise you that. And some of these Alexandria, some of these other teams that are just rolling, you do not want to be that fourth seed and go have to travel on the road and play one of those top five teams.
7: Yeah, and that's what I've been sitting over here working is all of these region standings. And I think I've got almost every region where at least all the teams are in our listening area, and stuff's really starting to take shape now, and we kind of felt like tonight that it would, but in most of these regions we're really starting to see kind of that separation. Now it's going to be that who's going to finish second, who's going to finish fourth, those kind of questions.
0: Yeah, we've kind of, you know, like I said, over the next few weeks, you know, of course Red Bay still has something to say. I mean, like I said, you know, there with Red Bay playing Addison next week. Of course, if Addison, you know, takes care of business, then the next week Addison plays Hackleburg. So we'll know that when they're meek with a big win tonight over Bell Green. Don't think that clinches as well. I mean, I do think that also clinches playoff spots for Addison and Hackleburg tonight as well. So we will verify that on our, you know, over tonight, and we'll post those as well. But then there's a few that's going to go down to the wire for sure. So, but Justin, with that Belmont Boonville score, that did finish the board, correct?
6: Board is full.
0: So unbelievable as well. Hopefully try to get a few coaches on here in just a few minutes. We're going to take another break. We'll be back here in 3 minutes.
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4: 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Josh Acock, Brett Pittman, Justin Owens. Tracy had to step out. We do want to say thank you for all that he does, his whole team there at First and Sold Community. I'm excited. Here in just the next few minutes, I was doing some diving into it, doing some as well, but Brett has done some work on it. So we're going to go to, after we do our Keenan Sky Turns of Law Cheer this week, we're going to go to Brett. He's going to kind of dive into some of these playoff scenarios. We may get Justin to give a few finals as well. We do have the board completed now. If you're watching on Facebook, the ticker is going there. So I want to say thank you to everyone that's listening right now on WVNA AM 1590-96.7. Also on the Big Dog 105.5, 94.9 The Bull, WLA 1.1, and now My 101.5. That game got over here about 15 minutes ago. So looking forward to it. I also want to say again thank you to Champions Fried Chicken right here down the road in Muscle Shoals. They feed our staff every Friday night here, like I said, catfish tonight and chicken fingers. I want to say thank you so much for that and some hush puppies. I'm hoping maybe a few of them are down there when we get done with the show, but I think they probably are going to be gone. So, but looking forward to it. So we're going to go here to Muscle Shoals and that for a homecoming, but also they were our Keenan Scott Attorneys at Law Cheerleaders of the Week.
5: Congratulations to the Muscle Shoals Trojans on being named this week's Keenan Scott Attorneys at Law Cheerleaders of the Week. I was able to catch up with Jane Hollis Poovey, head cheer coach for the Muscle Shoals Trojans, to talk about the upcoming season.
6: Hi everyone, my name is Jane Hollis Poovey and I'm the head cheer coach at Muscle Shoals High School. We're very excited that our very own Muscle Shoals cheerleaders are being featured as the Keenan Scott Cheerleaders of the Week. Our girls have worked incredibly hard preparing for this season on and off the field. In addition to supporting our Trojans on Friday and Monday nights, they've spent countless hours practicing and preparing for our competition season. This year, we are competing in the Varsity 5A Traditional and Game Day divisions at the Alabama High School Athletic Association Regionals and hopefully state events. We're also competing at the Universal Cheer Association Regionals in October in Huntsville as a small intermediate traditional team as well as a small game day team. We have big hopes this year to head right back down to Walt Disney World for the fourth year in a row and compete both of our routines this year at Nationals. I'm incredibly proud of the commitment, teamwork, and Trojan pride that these girls demonstrate every day, both at practice and on the field. They represent Muscle Shoals High School so well, both on the sidelines and on the competition floor. We appreciate the Friday Night Scoreboard Show and Keenan Scott for recognizing our cheerleaders and supporting student athletes all across our community. Go Trojans!
5: Thanks, Jane Hollis, and congratulations again to the Muscle Shoals Trojan Zone being named this week's Keenan Scott Attorneys at Law Cheerleaders of the Week.
4: Thank you, Jan Hollis. And again, we were talking there, you know, during that recording here Of some of the tiebreakers, I think, you know, you start getting into, and we think that there could be a possibility there with Lexington, Phil Campbell, and Colbert County, that there could be a tiebreaker. It may get all the way down to the JKL. So when you're talking about something going down to a, you know, 8th, 9th, 10th, 11th tiebreaker. So, yeah, and like I said, it's maybe raining this weekend. If you want something to do, I would go advise you to read that. You know, like I said, you know, there's I'm not sure there's some people could probably do some law classes quicker and finding out some of those tiebreakers. We're hoping to get a few coaches on. Like I said, it's kind of a crazy night with some teams last night, and a lot of them are trying to be kind of weather prepared, I think, you know, depending on when the storms come in and stuff like that. So, Brett, I'm going to kind of turn it over to you. You can kind of pick what classification you want to, and like I said, and then we can, even if there's one of them that you want to talk about, some maybe games in the next few weeks, we can talk about that here too. But just go over some of these region, who you think is for sure clinched and who is almost clinching.
7: Yeah, and let me just say, since we're just coming off our band of the week, you know, last Saturday, Deschler hosted a huge band competition. Next Saturday, I won't be on next Friday. One of my sons is actually getting married next Saturday, and so I'll be tied up with wedding stuff all weekend. But on that Saturday, October 17th, Muscle Shoals is hosting the huge band competition that they host every

0: year. And so I'd encourage you, listen, get on. And so many of you out there supporting the bands at these football games, go to some of these competitions. You're going to see great entertainment and a great way to spend a Saturday if you don't have something else going on. So I want to encourage you to do that. Yeah, I've been trying to dive into these region standings and listen, doing this on the fly, there may be a mistake, but I believe we have them all right. And again, some things starting to take shape. We'll just begin with 1A, and if you guys want to stop and talk through one of these. But in 1A Region 5, Hubbertville has now moved to 5-0. The records I'm giving are their area, their region records, not their overall records. But Hubbertville now 5-0 in region. Seligent is at 4-1. And then after tonight's action, Barry is now 3-2, and South Lamar is 3-2. So those two teams tied for third. Pickens County now at 2-3, along with Lynn. Still a lot could change. Hubbertville and Seligent pretty much have 1-2 wrapped up there in Region 5, but a lot of activity between Barry, Pickens County, South Lamar, and Lynn. Then you have Marion County at 1-4, Brilliant at 0-5. In 1A Region 7, maybe the clearest. Three teams there have actually clinched a playoff berth, and one has, looking at it, it would have to be complete, utter chaos for them not to. But Addison, Hackleburg, and Red Bay, of course, those are the three 1A teams ranked in the top 10 we've been talking about all year, all in the same region. But Addison and Hackleburg now 5-0 in region play. Red Bay 4-1 after the one loss being to Hackleburg. And then you've got Meek sitting at 3-2. Meek has not clinched, but I would say it's about 99.8%, because the next three teams, Belgreen, Waterloo, and Cherokee, all at 1-4, but Meek has the head-to-head tiebreaker with all three of those. So I would have to dig into everybody's schedule to know for certain, but it looks like Addison, Hackleburg, Red Bay, Meek. But Addison, Hackleburg, Red Bay, those three could all finish. They could all still win the area or finish third. Like, that's going to be, we're going to have to really watch those games. You got Red Bay and Addison that still play, and Addison and Hackleburg that still play. So that's going to be a fun region to watch towards the end of the year.
1: And just, yeah, you're right. I mean, there's three teams there. We don't know who's going to be, but those three have clinched. Just speaking of Addison, don't go look here. Do you know how many points Addison has given up the entire season?
0: Well, I know they had the shutout tonight, and I know that's at least, I think, their third shutout. I'm going to say in their seven games, I'm going to say they've given up. I'm just taking a stab in the dark here. I'm going to say 24 points.
1: 24. Let's see what you got there, Justin.
2: I was going to go less than 18.
1: Well, Justin, you would be correct. They have played eight games already, Brett.
0: So, oh, that's right. Tonight was the eighth game.
1: And they have six shutouts on the season.
2: Wow.
1: So they have
2: Was it 18 on the dot?
1: No, it was actually 13. But okay, you were closer. Okay. You know, they gave all up right. Six to Meek, and they gave up seven to Waterloo. And then they've shut out Winston County, Lynn, Phillips, Oakman, Bell Green, and Cherokee. And that Oakman team has pulled off two big wins over the last 2 weeks. I mean, Oakman beat Curry last week, which Curry turned around and beat East Lawrence today. The big thing, what I was saying about the Addison, is they've not been playing a lot of four quarters. I mean, when you're up that far, you're not having to, you know, play. So the next 2 weeks with Red Bay, of course, Red Bay's had two games where they've played, you know, 20-point games. And then also Hackleburg, you know, had a close game last week. So that's eager to see, but that's why you play the games. But again, Addison at Red Bay is the kind of the big game there, 1A, a top 10 matchup. And then we'll come back the next week and go Hackleburg and Addison on 10-23. So there's a good chance that we still won't know that region, but those teams are in. So I'm eager to hear you talk about 2A Region 7.
0: Well, and, you know, before I jump there, you know, mentioning that about Addison, you know, they're ranked number two in the state in Class 1A. Maplesville is number one. Now, Maplesville has two losses, but they are two teams in higher classifications. I don't know a lot about Maplesville, but if they're truly better than Addison, I want to see them. Addison team is special.
1: Well, that Maplesville, I think those are actually forfeit losses. That's the reason that they get to count, you know, so they had some kind of ineligible player, but I believe that is Maples. Was that the team that beat Wadley last year in the state championship in 1A?
0: Yes, I believe that's right.
1: Yeah, they're pretty special. Yeah. Now, I know you're trying to push off, not talking about that 2A Region 7. So.
0: No, here we go. We'll dive in. The top three there, Lexington, Phil Campbell, Colbert County, all now 4-1

0: region play, and they all have wins. You know, their losses are all to each other, and so those three teams. We were talking tiebreakers earlier. You're gonna have to dive deep because it's gonna get down into their the record of their non-area opponents, but it has to be in certain classifications, and so it's gonna take a deep dive. But Lexington, Phil Campbell, Colbert County, all at 4-1. Faulkville now at 3-2 in region play, sitting in fourth place in that region. JB Pennington and Tanner each at 2-3. So they're both still alive for playoff bursts. And then you have Sheffield at 1-4, Winston County at 0-5 in Class 2A Region 7. So that's another one. You know, we mentioned earlier, Colbert County closes out their year playing Wilson. And what Wilson's done right, that could end up being what determines who ends up being that region champion and getting to host the, you know, the first round playoff game. In Class 3A Region 5, another one that got kind of thrown into some chaos tonight after East Lawrence has lost to Curry. Hatton now sitting atop 5-0. We mentioned they have clinched a playoff berth. And really on the verge of clinching the region championship. They only need one win in their final two games between Curry and Curry and Danville, their final two region games anyway. But Hatton at 5-0, Fayette County has now moved into second place there at 4-1. Then you have East Lawrence and Curry tied for third at 3-2. Of course, Curry with the big win tonight would have the head-to-head tiebreaker. Then you have Haleville at 2-3, along with Oakman, who's sitting at 2-3 in that region. Then Winfield at 1-4 and Danville at 0-5. So a lot could still change there in Class 3A Region 5 and Class 3A Region 7. Central has kind of been in the driver's seat of that region most of the year. Central tonight with their win moves to 5-0 in region play. Of course, now 6-1 overall. Their lone loss to Class 4A Brooks. But Central at 5-0 in region play. Rogers with the loss tonight drops to 4-1. Lauderdale County with the win goes to 4-1. Wilson's win last night puts them at 4-1. So you have a three-way tie for second there in Class 3A Region 7. And then still alive for the playoffs, West Limestone at 2-3 in region play. And I'm telling you, that West Limestone team, that's a good, good football team. But they're going to need to catch some breaks, really, to probably sneak into that fourth spot. Elkmont or Clements got their first region win tonight, now at 1-4, and then Elkmont and Colbert Heights each at 0-5. So that's your standings in Class 3A Region 7.
1: And we'll get to the 4, 5, and private schools after the next break. Justin, I know you've been kind of looking anything on, of course, you may be even looking to some next week games, but anything kind of stand out to you right now?
2: Yeah, that's what I was doing, looking ahead to next week as Brett was going through some of the region standings there. And, man, I tell you what, there's going to be some good ones next week. This thing's really going to start to get painted after that. So can't wait to see how that turns out.
1: And I'm thinking, unless they've changed, and somebody that's listening that may can correct me on this, but if everybody keeps winning the way they're supposed to, you know, Lexington, Phil Campbell, Copper County, it will go to your non-region opponent's wins. So the way right now it's standing is Lexington has, you know, two wins for Clements, four wins for Lauderdale County. Right now, Colbert County's win over Colbert Heights is going to get them no points because Colbert Heights hadn't won. And then Phil Campbell lost to Red Band Central, so they have zero. So right now you say, oh, well, Lexington's in the driver's seat there with 6 points and the other two both having zero. But the very last game of the year, Lexington will have a game against Rogers, which Rogers right now is sitting with five wins, could have a few more. And then Colbert County will have a game with Wilson, which right now has five wins, so they could get them some points. And then Phil Campbell has a game with Hackleberg that we already know has seven wins. So there's a chance that, you know, Phil Campbell could beat Hackleberg, get the one seed. If they lose that game, they could all the way to the three seed. So, and that's a lot of what ifs, but that's a lot of, you know, to go from there.
0: Yeah, and, you know, we were talking earlier in that Class 3A Region 5, East Lawrence has lost tonight to Curry. Drops them where technically they're in fourth place right now, which would have them on the road playing at Plainview, which nobody wants to do to begin the playoffs. And I saw where Ben Smith had asked, you know, hey, all right, so what happens next week if Hatton beats Curry and East Lawrence wins out? That's where you go. That region right now, Hatton's on the verge of clinching first.

0: first, but second through fourth, Fayette County, Curry, East Lawrence, any of those teams could still finish second if that scenario plays out, because if Curry were to lose to Hatton, that would be their third loss. If East Lawrence wins their last two, then you got to look at what happens with Fayette County. So a lot could still happen. So an East Lawrence team who, going into last week's, tied for first with Hatton, now they're technically sitting in fourth in their region, but still second place is still very much attainable for them.
1: That's exactly right. We're going to take a 3-minute timeout, and we'll be right back.
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1: 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Josh Acott, Brett Pittman, Justin Owens live in studio. Tracy Black was here early, had to leave. I want to say thank you again for him and his team, what they did for all the first and sole players of the week. Now, going to another homecoming, we're going to go to Phil Campbell for our band of the week. They were actually, Brett, you mentioned earlier talking about that. You know, Destro had a big invitational last weekend there, Coldwater.
9: There was supposed to be one at Phil Campbell. They actually had to cancel theirs because of all the rain. You really can't make those up during the week because those are an all-day Saturday thing. And then next week's the big one, the Tennessee Valley Marching Invitational there in Muscle Shoals. We're going to try to have a schedule for that. Got to find out, too, if UNA's band is able to perform. That's really, really cool on that as well. I'm still hopefully going to have a coach or two on. Justin's going to go over final scores one more time after this First Southern Bank Band of the Week. And then, Brett, rest of the show, we're going to dive into some 4A, 5A, and then some single-A private. And then we'll get too much into Tennessee tonight. We do know Summertown's rolling right now, and they could be winning a region championship. So we'll kind of dive into them maybe next week after they play. So we're going to go down to Phil Campbell for our First Southern Bank Band of the Week.
10: Congratulations to the Phil Campbell Bobcats on being named this week's First Southern Bank Band of the Week. I was able to catch up with Jason Tucker, band director for the Phil Campbell Bobcats, to talk about the upcoming season.
11: Hey everybody, my name is Jason Tucker, and I'm the director of the Marching Bobcats at Phil Campbell High School. Our 2026 production is titled A New World, and the music is inspired by Antonio Dvorak's A New World Symphony, and we cannot wait for you to see it. You can catch the Marching Bobcats at the Tennessee Valley Invitational at Muscle Shoals High School on October 17th. The Marching Bobcats will also be attending the Pride of Athens Marching Invitational on October 24th. We love for you all to come out and support and cheer us on and all the other performing groups. 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
10: Thanks, Jason, and congratulations again to the Phil Campbell Bobcats on being named this week's First Southern Bank Band of the Week.
9: Thank you, Jason. And Justin, we're going to go to you. The board is done, so this will be our last time that we're going to do finals. Hopefully the ticker's all finished as well, and we'll make a post here later tonight of all those finals. But, Justin, go over all those finals. We had six last night and a lot of games tonight.
12: Yeah, we appreciate everybody getting those scores in. Like you said, we got everything final pretty quick tonight, so we appreciate everybody's help. A Thursday night action last night, we had Red Bay winning 55 over Waterloo 13, Lexington 47, Winston County 0, Phil Campbell 53, Tanner 6, Wilson 14, West Limestone 7, Central 54, Colbert Heights 6, Florence 49, East Limestone 13. And for tonight's games in 1A Region 7, Meat beats Belgreen 24-13. Addison 61, Cherokee 0, Hackleburg 41, Phillips 14. In 1A Region 5, South Lamar 49, Brilliant 0, Lynn 48, Marion County 21. In 2A Region 7, Falkville 34, Sheffield 22, Colbert County 41, Jevy Pennington 31. 3A Region 5, Hatton 42, Haleville 13, Oakman 50, Danville 0, Curry 34, East Lawrence 28, and Fayette County 54, Winfield 14. 3A Region 7, Lauderdale County win 63 over Rogers 27, Clements 20, Elkmont 13. In 4A Region 7, you've got Desser 55, Ardmore 14, Brooks 27, Lawrence County 0, West Morgan 65, Priceville 22, and Hamilton 48 over West Point 13. 4A Region 8, we've got Scottsboro winning 55 over Brewer 0. 5A Region 7, we've got Muscle Shoals 41, Decatur 0. Russellville 17, Athens 7, Austin 24, Hartsville 21. Single A private schools, we've got Mars Hill 52, Lindsay Lane 6, Coosa Christian 41, Decatur Heritage 7, Whitesburg Christian 66, Shoals Christian 0. We've got Smithville, Mississippi 59, Tharptown 30. Up in Tennessee, we've got McEwen 44, Collinwood 22, Lawrence County, Tennessee 24, Dixon County 21, Cornersville 50, Wayne County 25. In Mississippi, we've got Tishomingo County 35, South Pontotoc 16, and Belmont 41, Boonville 6.
9: Thank you, Justin. That was pretty quick to get all those in tonight. I'm glad to have those in. And

0: Well, hopefully, may still get a coach on here in a little bit. But Brett, like I said, 4A Region 7, it's a little bit simpler to kind of figure out where it's probably going to go, who's going to, you know, because Hamilton, you know, West Morgan still played Brooks Priceville, so we kind of know where those are all going to go. And just the game on the field is going to decide who it is in the next few weeks. So go ahead and go over 4A Region 7.
1: Yeah, and let me just throw this out because we get this question a lot of, hey, what? How do you determine what regions you cover? How do you determine what teams you give scores on? Because like you go back to Class 1A Region 5, you know, about half those teams we give their scores every Friday and the other half we don't. And so we kind of use our listening area, but we also use teams that come to our media days. We do a media days every year in July. And so if you're one of our regular listeners and you're like, hey, you guys don't cover the school that I really support every week, encourage that coach next year. Come to our media days, and then we'll give their score every Friday night. So, I mean, I say that because when we get to 4A Region 8, there's really only one team in that region that we regularly cover. But I do have the standings for it. But before we get there, let's look at Class 4A Region 7. Deschler now in region. These are their region records. Deschler tonight moves to 5-0. In region play, and now Hamilton and West Morgan both at 4-1, tied for second. Then you have Brooks, as we were talking earlier in the show, Brooks is just really playing some of their best football right now, took some tough losses early. Now they're sitting in fourth in that region. I remember back week, I don't know, three or four, we're talking, hey, has Brooks even got a chance to make the playoffs? Now they're sitting there on the inside, still got business to take care of, but they're at 3-2, and then Priceville at 2-3. So Priceville in the five spot right now in that region. Lawrence County, Ardmore, each at 1-4, and then West Point at 0-5. In Class 4A Region 8, Scottsboro is now 5-0 in region. Good Hope is at 5-0. So those two teams match up. I was looking at that a little earlier. I believe not next Friday. I think it's 2 weeks, but, man, that's going to be a huge game. Probably going to determine the region champion there. Cherokee County at 4-1. And Gunnersville at 4-2. Now, this is one of those nine-team regions, Region 8 is. So most of the regions, if they're eight, their records, their total number of games played is all the same, but it's not true in a nine-team region. Fairview now is at 3-3. Brewer at 2-4. Sardis at 1-4. And then Hayden and Crossville both at 0-5. So that's Class 4A Region 8. And then Class 5A Region 7. Florence sits atop at 5-0. Russellville and Austin tied for second at 4-1. And then you have Muscle Shoals at 3-2 in region play after their win tonight against Decatur. Athens, after the loss to Russellville tonight, Athens now 2-3 in region, sitting in fifth, tied with Hartsell. That's what we said, that Austin-Hartsell game. Hartsell led that entire game. Austin scored, I believe, in the last minute to take the lead and to win that game. You know, if Hartsell hangs on there, they're sitting at 3-2. Austin would be in 3-2, and they're all tied with Muscle Shoals. But hats off to the Bears to pull that one out.
2: I think Hartsell was actually up 21-3 at one point, yeah, in the game, so a huge comeback,
1: yeah,
2: for them.
1: Yeah, so Athens and Hartsell there, both at 2-3, and then you've got Decatur and East Limestone each at 0-5 in Class 5A Region 7. And then single-A private school Region 4, which is really the only private school region that we cover because all the teams in our area are in this region. Westbrook Christian now at 4-0. After their win tonight, now 5-0. No, they played out of region tonight, so they are 4-0. And then Mars Hill now 4-1, Whitesburg Christian 3-1, Decatur Heritage 2-2. Then you have Lindsay Lane, Coosa Christian after their win tonight now at 1-3, Lindsay Lane at 1-4, and Shoals Christian at 0-4. Again, that's one of those regions that's got an odd number of teams, so that's why the records are going to be different. But Westbrook 4-0, Mars Hill 4-1, Whitesburg 3-1, Decatur Heritage now 2-2. Then you have Coosa Christian 1-3, Lindsay Lane 1-4, and Shoals Christian 0-4 in region play, and that's in single A private region 4.
0: Yeah, and just a few games that kind of, you know, we talk about how close, you know, Wilson 7 win over West Limestone. That's going to put Wilson in the playoffs and probably going to put West Limestone out because of that.

0: get back, we're going to dive into our week 8 games, pretty much all region matchups, and you'll hear some of those games that we've been talking about that's going to decide some region championships and decide some region playoff standings as well, because you really don't want to travel there in the first round. You want to get your home playoff game there in November. So we'll be back in 3 minutes.
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0: Welcome back to the Rival Tractor Football on the South Friday Night Scoreboard Show, live here from the Kevin Self Broadcast Center. Josh Aycock, Brett Pittman, Justin Owens live in studio. Now joined by head coach Reed Newton of the Lauderdale County Tigers. Coach, thanks for joining.
11: Yes, sir. Appreciate it.
0: Coach, big win tonight. People kept saying, why is this game not over? Well, when you score 63 points, you got to take a little bit of time out and stuff like that. But a big win, 63-27. We had you on, I think, you know, was it, let's see, 15 hours ago. I mean, usually if we're talking to you 15 hours after we talk to you, it's been a really good day of football. You know, we talked about it this morning. Rodgers, you know, your team that's right down the road from you, have been a region rival for a while, so you know those guys. Your kids have grown up playing those. But tonight really meant a lot because it was a big game, you know, in the region standings and things that we're going to talk about. But coming away with a 63-27 win there at home, let's just talk about that.
11: Yeah, so, I mean, like I told the kids after the ball game, when we don't make mental mistakes and we come together and we just do our job, we're a pretty good football team. And I think, we started out the gate slow this season, and we we finally are starting to

0: get it. It's all starting to come together finally for us. So, great team win, offensive line. I think they ended up with 553 yards of total offense, and 70 of that was passing. The rest of it's all on the ground. Backs did a great job. Just an excellent overall team win for us.
1: Well, Coach, congratulations, and yeah, huge, huge win. Anytime you get an area win, but especially that region win against a big rival like Rogers, just a great win for you guys tonight. And, you know, looking, of course, Lauderdale County started 1-3, and really in those three losses offensively, looking at it, looks like scored about 53 points combined in those three games. Now the last three, you guys have scored 41 against West Limestone, 56 against Elkmont, and now tonight offensively 63 on Rogers. What do you attribute the offensive improvement on that side of the ball to over these last few weeks?
0: Well, we've got guys that have either not played the sport ever, or we've got some that haven't played in several years that have decided to come back and just getting, you know, used to the game. And then we also had a lot of injuries at the front end of the season that kind of limited us on offense a little bit, but we have finally gotten, we're still not 100% healthy. We still got some guys looking at season-ending injuries, but we're a lot better now health-wise than we were at the beginning, for sure.
2: Coach, like we said, 63 points, a huge game. You said over 550 yards. Appreciate you shouting out the offensive line. Those guys don't ever get enough appreciation, but who were some of your players that stood out tonight?
0: Kingston Jackson, I don't know about individual stats. I'm not an individual stats guy, but Kingston Jackson, I know, broke about two or three long touchdown runs. Curtis Ritter, same thing, along with two touchdown passes, one to Siler Parker, another one to Brady Owens for about 60, I think, or something like that. So offensively, that's what we looked at. Defense did a great job. You know, containing number six. I hope he's okay. Towards the end of the game, he had an injury, but hopefully he's okay because he is a great athlete, a great asset to Rogers. It was just a great overall team win from special teams. We do a sideline high arcing sideline kick kind of thing, and we were able to run down and recover one of those towards the end of the half. And go up one more touchdown at the end of the half. That was huge. And then we'll come back out second half, and the first offensive play, we throw that 60-something yards to Brady Owens, first play of the second half. So, I mean, it was just overall great job of the offensive line blocking, quarterback, running backs, receivers. Everything was excellent.
2: Well, Coach, really appreciate you taking time. I know it's pretty late. Like I said, we talked to you 15 hours ago. I've got a big game next week there against Clements, another close region rival. And then you welcome back, you know, Wilson, team that you haven't played the last few years, but now a region game. And the way it's going to shape up, it's going to be another huge region game there on 10-23. So from all of us, congratulations on the big win tonight.
0: Yes, sir. Well, I appreciate y'all.
2: Thank you.
3: Glad to get him on. Like I said, he Coach Newton, we last week had about four coaches text me at the last few minutes and try to get him on. If somebody gets on now, text me later right now. They're just not going to get on tonight. But, Brett, Justin, go over these Week 8 games. We got a bunch.
1: Well, and while we're getting ready to do that, let me just say, you know, I mentioned those three losses in their first four games. All three of those were on the road. You know, we don't talk about home field advantage as much in high school football, but – Lauderdale County now gets to close out the season at home. They're at home for Clements, they're at home for Wilson, and then at home for Ardmore. And so that Lauderdale County team, after a couple of heartbreaking losses, you know, they lost by one to Central, 21-20 early in the year. Right now, that's the difference in first and second place in that region. But, man, they're playing good football right now. So,
3: well, and one thing, too, that was also that loss to Lexington was that first week of the year. They lost by 1 point. And then the Brooks game, the score doesn't really look like it, but 43-14. But then also, Brooks has got on a roll since that game as well. So that's a very good 4-3 team that right now can do some things. So, Week 8, we got one game on Thursday and then a lot of region games. Y'all go ahead.
4: Yeah, we got a big one on Thursday to kick it off, actually. We got Brooks at Dessler. Really looking forward to that one. On Friday night, 1A Region 7 action. Another huge one. We've got Addison at Red Bay. Got Bell Green at Waterloo. Phillips at Meat. Cherokee at Hackleburg. In 1A Region 5, we've got Marion County at Brilliant and Sullivan at Lynn. 2A Region 7, Sheffield at Phil Campbell, Colbert County at Falkville, Winston County at J.B. Pennington, and Tanner at Lexington. In 3A Region 5, we've got Winfield at Haleville, East Lawrence at Danville, Hatton at Curry, Fayette County at Oakman. And in 3A Region 7, Clements at Lauderdale County, West Limestone at Central, Rogers at Wilson, and Colbert Heights at Oakmont.
1: And then when you go to 4A, we've already mentioned in Region 7, Justin mentioned the Brooks Dessler that's on Thursday night. But then Friday night, Ardmore travels to Priceville. Lawrence County hosts West Point and West Morgan on the road at Hamilton. If you love offense, go to that West Morgan-Hamilton game. That game, they may break records in that game, those two offenses. In 5A Region 7, Muscle Shoals travels to East Limestone. Decatur hosts Russellville. Florence on the road at Austin, and then Athens travels to Hartsell. Single A private division, Westbrook Christian at Shoals Christian, Coosa Christian at Lindsay Lane, Decatur Heritage hosts Whitesburg Christian, then independent, Tharptown will be on the road at Pickens Academy. Up in Tennessee, Summertown hosts Richland, Franklin County on the road at Lawrence County, Adamsville travels to Loretto. And then to our west in Mississippi, Belmont hosts my favorite school in Mississippi, because now 3 years of doing this, and I'm still not even sure the correct pronunciation, but we're going to go with, say it for me, Josh. You're the one that usually gets it.
3: I think it's Kossuth.
1: Kossuth. We'll go with that. And then Corinth hosts Tishomingo. Mars Hill Brewer, Collinwood, Vina, and Wayne County. Those five will all be on a bye this coming Friday night.
3: Yep, let's just look at maybe one big game. Like I said, I do want to mention the games that are on our radio station. Muscle Shoals at East Limestone will be on WLAY 1.1. That Sheffield Phil Campbell will be on My 101.5. And then that Thursday night game, Brooks at Desher will be on the Big Dog. Mars Hill's not playing, so it'll be a no game on 94.9. Probably the big one that I'm looking at, we've got another top 10 matchup there in 1A, Addison Red Bay, and then the Florence Austin. Florence wins that game, can win the region championship. Austin wins that in another win, they could win the region championship. Or it could even be a situation, Austin wins that game, Russellville beats Austin, you could have another three-way tie situation there. So, of course, Florence, had a situation where they could have won the region last year and lost it. So I think that's on their players' mind, and Coach Kenny Morrison's got those guys playing really, really good. So, and then the I think you already mentioned one or two big ones, but anything on board stand out to you?
1: Well, for me, that 3A Region 5, Hatton on the road at Curry. Hatton has the opportunity to clinch the region championship with a win over Curry. And then Curry tonight, the big win over East Lawrence, kind of threw that whole region into some chaos. And so I think that's going to be a big matchup. But I don't know the last time Hatton won a region championship, but they got a chance to clinch it next Friday night there at Curry. And then another one I'm watching in 5A Region 7, Athens on the road at Hartsell. Those two teams right now on the outside looking in at the playoffs, neither one of them in. And it's a little crazy, because when you think traditional powers in North Alabama, Athens the last 10 years hasn't been what they used to be. But, I mean, I remember back in the 1980s, Athens was one of the dominant teams in North Alabama. Of course, Hartsell over the last 15 years has been one of the dominant teams. One of those teams probably gets eliminated next week from the playoffs. I think that's a big game.
3: Justin, what's sticking out to you?
4: Yeah, I'm gonna go 4A. Brett mentioned the West Morgan Hamilton game. That's gonna be a really fun one there. Both of those sitting at 4-1, and then also to get the week started there on Thursday night, Brooks Dessler. Right now, Dessler kind of controls its own destiny, but Brooks has been playing some really, really good football. So, really interested to see how that one turns out.
3: Yep, I would say right now, I'm going to write it on a piece of paper so y'all can see it here. West Morgan Hamilton, I think they put up 90 points.
1: Yeah.
3: I mean, it's going to be a lot. And I do think the Athens Hartsell there, the loser of that game will be on the outside looking in for sure there. And then Rogers Wilson, we didn't even mention that. They've been playing the last few years, even though they've not been in the same region with things going on. But that game, those teams are in the playoffs now, but one of those teams will have a higher seed because of that win. So I'm looking forward to that as well. So, and then back to your Hatton question, it's been since 2000 since Hatton has won a region championship. So wow. Could be something they've done for the first time in 26 years there. So final thoughts, Brett and Justin?
5: Hey, just another great show. Thank you to all of our sponsors. The link for Players of the Week is up. I know Tracy had to step out, so I'll give that plug. Drop your nominations for Players of the Week this week as we get ready to get out and start handing out those awards. And looking forward to another great week next Friday night.
4: Yeah, we're really hitting the fun stretch of the season here. Hard to believe it's already coming up to be week 8, but here we are. Appreciate everybody getting those scores in and getting that board filled up quick tonight.
3: It's unbelievable. We've been here 8 Friday nights. It seemed like we just started a few days ago, really and truly. But, again, it's been a great night of high school football. We'll be here next Friday night for your Rival Tractor Football in the South Friday Night Scoreboard Show.
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0: That is Zach Top and South of Sanity kicking off your most requested songs here on your Taste of Country Nights Top 3. In at number 2, Sabrina actually called in to request this one for the countdown. So I was like, hang on one sec. All right, I got you live on the radio, Sabrina. Go ahead and introduce the song that you requested as number 2.
1: Okay, I did not expect to be doing this right now. Okay, number 2 is Woman from my favorite artist, Kane Brown. Hey, it's not-

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0: country music, cold drinks, and a little red, white, and blue. 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

0: That is new country from Caroline Jones. It's called You're It For Me, Honey, A Taste of Country Nights. Shout out to an Oregon man who just celebrated his 108th birthday. His name is Beryl Dillman. He was a principal for 50 years. He was born in 1918. Check us out. He's got 2 daughters, 6 grandchildren, and 19 great-grandchildren. He's one of the world's oldest people, and he's living in Oregon. Now, what did he do to stay alive that long? He says he credits his longevity in life due to a healthy diet, avoiding alcohol, and keeping a positive attitude. Take some of them years back. I'm not avoiding alcohol, but congratulations, sir, for making it to 108.
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6: My name is Joel, and I came to St. Jude Children's Research Hospital in December of 1987 to be treated for osteosarcoma, which is bone cancer. 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

0: Taylor Swift, I Knew It, I Knew You. And remember, coming up on Monday, I start getting you in to win an autographed Taylor Swift guitar sent to your house. Be listening Monday starting at 7. Here's Dylan Scott with My Girl on Taste of Country Nights.
1: She looks so pretty when the makeup on. You should hear her talking to her mama on the phone. 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

0: back on Taste of Country Nights. We've come to that part of the night on Friday, at least, where I got to put my socks and shoes back on because I've been cruising around barefoot just dreaming of it being the weekend. We're almost at midnight. Congratulations. You done did it. We made it through this second shift. Coming up next, I got brand new country. It's called Better That Way. It's Charles Wesley Godwin featuring Luke Combs. That's on the way next on Taste of Country Nights with Evan Paul.
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5: 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Show number 1737's on. I'm your host, Granger Smith, and it is officially the weekend. That's what that means. Check your watch. Hey, I've got this good news story I want to read for you coming up. I've also got some Nashville news with Ann Hudson. She's always got stories about your favorite stars out there in Nashville, and I got all their good music to play for you. You came to the right place. Hey, it's no longer Friday night, officially Saturday morning, because it's after midnight.

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1: Grace Benway and Thomas DeCourcy had their dream wedding, but it wasn't at a church or a fancy venue. 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Dan got to walk his daughter down the aisle and celebrate with a couple. He praised his new son-in-law and called it one of the most meaningful moments of his whole life.
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Man, it is late at night, early morning Saturday. What has got you up at this hour? I appreciate you hanging out. Call me up and share. My number's 866-607-8383.

0: Hey, Granger, this is Phil. I'm calling because I'm down in Tucson. I'm driving up to Flagstaff this morning for work, and it got me up at crazy hours driving, and I just wanted to say hi. What's up to everybody?
1: Buddy, I appreciate you listening. That's some beautiful country you're driving through. Thanks for listening to After Midnight. See?

0: Ann Hudson coming in with the latest Nashville updates. Ann, what do you have for us today?
1: Oh my gosh, this is such scary, heartbreaking news. Granger, did you see the announcement from Lady A? I've got the story coming up in your Nashville news next. Ain't it?

0: Nashville's Music Row. It's Ann Hudson.
1: So Lady A's Charles Kelly is opening up about his health. He and his wife, Cassie, revealed last week that he's been diagnosed with multiple myeloma, a form of blood cancer. Charles shared how doctors discovered it.
2: I had this couple of random rib fractures that happened, which sparked my doctor into having me do several different blood tests. One of the last blood tests we did, they found a blood cancer in there called multiple myeloma.
1: Charles says he feels hopeful, pointing to advances in treatment. He also says a friend going through the same diagnosis has helped him feel less alone. So Miranda Lambert's new album called Crisco is out now, and her release celebration is coming to your screen. Her sold-out show at Nashville's newest venue, The Truth, was recorded last Thursday, so you can actually watch it on Wednesday at 9 Eastern, 8 Central on Amazon Music, Prime Video, and on Twitch. She performs new songs and familiar hits with a 12-piece string section. And tomorrow night, Miranda brings the celebration home to Texas with a show at Billy Bob's in Fort Worth.
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And this is what after midnight sounds like. When it's too late for most, you know it's just right for us. 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
6: Welcome to Saturday, everybody. I'm your host, Granger Smith. It's After Midnight. Hey, what's your favorite fall food? We've been chatting about that. I want to enter you into our fall food draft. Call me, 866-607-8383. I've also got Earl Dibbles Jr., the country boy, coming in here to share a dumb criminal story with us. Hang tight. Hour number two starts now. I got a call.

0: Thanks so much for staying up with us. This is After Midnight with Granger Smith.
1: Okay, something we started yesterday, brand new for the show. We started a all foods draft.
2: I like this.
1: They think like fantasy draft, right? Okay.
2: But just fall NFL foods. Draft.
1: But we're just doing fall foods. Yes. Yesterday, I somehow got the first pick.
2: Yeah.
1: And I, you guys looked at me like I was crazy because I said turkey, which I think is kind of the staple of the fall. But then you guys were like, well, we're not necessarily talking about only Thanksgiving.
3: Well, but it's okay if you went there. Turkey is usually the thing I'll skip because I eat that all year round.
1: That's very true. Okay. But I'm still keeping it. I'm going to keep it.
3: Yep.
1: Then Ann comes in here and picks pumpkin spice.
2: She goes
1: latte.
2: To Starbucks every
3: time. I do. That's right. Pumpkin spice latte. I get excited about the fall for the pumpkin spice latte. It's yes.
2: How many have you had so far? Would you say so far?
3: Three. Like this. I mean, listen, I don't go crazy and do it every day, okay. But I've already had it about three times since it came out, what, like a month ago?
1: Okay. My daughter, so same crazy. Thing. Same thing.
3: Yeah. So good.
1: Let me just say one more thing about that. My daughter got one and then left it in my truck. And the next day, it doesn't look like something you want to drink.
2: Ugh.
1: Just saying. No, there's like some things that settle in that, whatever's in that. Just saying. Okay.
3: I mean, so just some whipped cream. It's nothing dramatic.
1: I know. I'm not trying to scare you. Okay. Then the Ant-Man, you come in and what'd you pick?
2: Yeah, mine was chili.
1: Chili.
2: Yeah. My first pick was chili yesterday.
1: Chili with beans or without beans?
2: Well, yeah, I'm not from Texas. It has beans.
1: Chili with beans.
3: Mm-hmm. Does Texas not have beans?
2: Yeah.
1: Technically, no.
2: It's going to be a whole different topic, but yeah, that's what I hear is that Texas doesn't do beans in their chili.
1: Technically, Texans go without beans.
3: Interesting.
1: So then,
3: means, I don't mind.
1: So listener right now, we're going to get a listener.
2: Yeah, we start with a listener today. Why not?
1: Okay. 866-607-8383. That's our number. Call us and chime in with your fall food draft pick.
4: Good morning, guys. My first fall pick, since you guys did such a great job, chicken pot pie. That is a great fall heavy meal. Have a great day.
1: So we're back around. This is the second round.
2: Yeah, and it goes backwards now. So I get the next
1: pick. You get
2: the
1: next one. Go for it.
2: And I'm going to go brisket. And the reason I say brisket for a fall food is because that's when I spend the most time on the smoker.
1: And
3: interesting.
1: He invented this game, and he's getting the good picks because he's already thought about this. You see what's happening?
3: I guess for me, I think brisket all year round, too. It doesn't, strike me as a fall one because you just eat that all year.
2: For me, it's a fall food.
3: All right.
2: All right, Anne, your turn.
3: My turn? I'm going stuffing.
1: Ooh. That's why yesterday you told me I couldn't change.
3: That's right, because it's really hard.
2: You couldn't add it to yours because she had it on her list. Yes.
1: Okay.
3: Stuffing is controversial. I totally get it, but I am one that I love it. I only eat it one time a year. I get so excited looking forward to Thanksgiving for stuffing. It is just like, I mean, it's serious business. Like whoever's making the stuffing needs to be a pro at it.
2: Mm.

0: And I'm not a cook, so I'm not good at it. I need to learn. But anyway, stuffing.
1: Okay, interesting thing about stuffing. Yes. Half the country calls it dressing.
2: Mm-hmm.
1: Half the country calls it stuffing.
0: I know. And why is that? I feel like at one point I researched that, but I don't remember.
1: Yeah, I call it dressing. Like, not dressing, dressing.
2: With apostrophe.
0: But stuffing makes more sense, because isn't it the idea that you stuff it up the turkey?
1: No, I think it actually does make more sense. Like, it makes more sense to say stuffing.
0: Yeah.
1: Once again, I-N apostrophe.
2: That's right. Yes, I agree with that.
1: Mm-hmm. Yeah. Okay. So maybe people can chime in with that.
2: My pick. Yeah.
1: Okay, my pick, I'm going back to the basics. I'm going pumpkin pie.
0: Pumpkin pie
1: is my second round pick.
2: Pie.
1: So I'm stacking up a pretty good team. If you think about it, I got roasted turkey and pumpkin pie.
2: All right.
1: Like, I'm building the fall.
2: Good stuff.
1: You got a bunch of meat over there. Hey, man. Chili and brisket.
2: That's when I spend the time. Yeah, that's right. With beans, though. So, you know, some lentils in there, yes, on the chili side.
1: Okay, so now we're gonna set this up for another call. We need you to call. Chime in on this. You're going to kick off our third round. Our number, 866-607-8383. What do you pick for your fall food draft?
3: 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Let's change that. Call up and leave a message with your thoughts at 866-607-8383. 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
1: 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Thank you for calling. You always

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1: Here we go, week six picks. Up first, last year's champs, Indiana Hoosiers, is heading out there to the cornfields of Nebraska. Hey, you know both these teams is undefeated. I don't remember last time Nebraska's undefeated going into week six. Must have been way back there when they was in the Big Eight. Shoot. Went back and looked, and they ain't played no real teams yet, though. So nobody even knows how good they is. But Indiana, we do. That coach even says, Google me, because it always shows winner next to Indiana. I'm going to keep it there. Winners, Hoosiers. Up next, Georgia Bulldogs rolling into the Roll Tide Alabamas. Just like the last two, both these teams is undefeated. Except we know both these teams is really good. Georgia might be the best team in the nation. I don't know. That's right where Alabama fans like it. But I suspect them Bulldogs is leaving town undefeated still. Winners, Georgia. Last one, always a big rivalry. Even though one team looks like they got a high school offense. Shoot, it's a Red River shootout, though. Oklahoma Boomer Sooners and the Texas Longhorn Steers. And that Oklahoma Mateer, he's out there throwing backwards passes in their last game. Shoot, wasn't no receiver or nothing back there. Hey, I didn't think he's doing no trick shots in football. But it's wild. Both of them and the Longhorn Steers quarterbacks got almost identical stats. It's like they's twins or something. This game's always a toss-up, but I'm going to say right now, Boomer.

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5: Hey, thanks for starting your Saturday here with me on After Midnight, y'all. I know, it's officially the weekend, and I'm Granger Smith, your host. I've got some things I want to talk about that went down on this day in history coming up, plus some Nashville news with Ann Hudson. Have you heard? Well, she's going to fill you in. A lot to discuss here in the middle of the night, you third shifters working on a Saturday. I'm glad you're with me.

0: It was on this date that a famous British landmark opened up in a surprising new home. We'll talk about that, some other things that went down too, in this day in history.
1: We've been to both Carolinas, seen a big Montana sky, driven up and down the coast a few times, London, Paris, paradise. But ain't got much memory of the scenes, come to think I missed them all. And damn, babe.

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That sunset, cliffs by the sea, and the night rolled in. And you still talk about that moon that I can't recall.

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1: On this day in history in 1845, the school that became the U.S. Naval Academy opened up in Annapolis, Maryland. In 1958, country legend Tanya Tucker was born. In 1971, London Bridge reopened in Lake Havasu City, Arizona, after being moved from England. In 1973, Vice President Spiro Agnew resigned from office. In 1987, Whitesnake's Here I Go Again reached number one on the Billboard Hot 100. In 2014, 17-year-old Malaya Yousafzai became the youngest person named a Nobel Prize winner. Those are some things that went down on this day in history.
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1: Sometimes we think when the wind blows outside that it's a bad thing. Oh man, it's windy today. Hey, I like it when it's a windy day. It's stirring things. It's knocking those dead branches way at the top of the tree. It's knocking that stuff out. It's cleaning things up a little bit. All that dust on the sidewalk, it's blowing it off. It's cleaning it up a little bit. It's good to have a stirring in your life. I think you're going through a stirring season, and I would lean into it and not run away from it.
0: 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On From Dusk Till Dawn. We're glad you're here. This is After Midnight with Granger Smith.
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0: Hey, good morning, Ranger. It's my alarm clock. It wakes me up every morning, Monday through Friday, so I can go to work with you. Thanks for making it a better day. Thank you and have a great day.
1: Well, the good news is, buddy, you'll know you're living in Groundhog Day if I'm saying the same thing every time your alarm goes off. Well, the good news is, buddy, you'll know you're living in Groundhog Day if I'm saying the same thing every time your alarm goes off. I don't think I am. So, welcome to After Midnight. Thanks for listening.

0: 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Jump in on the conversation, too. 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
1: Don't have to leave this town.

0: Okay, as promised, Ann Hudson has come in here. She's got the mic. She's going to tell us some stories about our favorite stars out there in Nashville. What you got?
1: Yeah, so I thought this was crazy and so cool at the same time. Chase Matthew wanted to thank Jason Aldean for taking him on tour with him. And he found a gift for him on Facebook Marketplace. Wait till you hear what this gift is. Coming up in your Nashville news next.

0: news from Nashville's Music Row. It's Ann Hudson.
1: So Chase Matthew wanted to thank Jason Aldean for taking him on tour. So he found him a gift, like a parting gift, parting tour gift on Facebook Marketplace. Guess what he got him?
2: What do you
1: he got him out? A 1968 Pontiac Le Mans convertible as an end of tour gift. And yeah, he found it on Facebook Marketplace and he spent months fixing it back up. But the 68 is the key detail in this gift. It's a nod to the opening line of Jason Aldean's song, My Kind of Party. But isn't that cool?
2: That's it. I mean, I'm kind of speechless here.
3: Wow. That's very thoughtful. Did he think of that?
1: I mean, I don't know, but he produced it. I always think, did y'all used to do that, Granger, like end of tour gifts?
2: Yeah, and I'm really embarrassed now. That's like the new bar that's set.
3: I mean, he set a bar for a lot of people now.
1: I mean, really, I thought it was really cool. At one point, I was interviewing Lee Bryce on his tour bus, and I can't remember which artist bought him the end of tour gift, but he gave him a foot massager, and he had it on the bus, and let me try it. It was the greatest thing.
2: That sounds much more on par.
3: Yeah.
1: I know, that sounds more, but the coolest and cutest story is Lee Bryce, I loved it so much, ended up like sending me one, or his record label did or something, because I loved it, but I was like, it's the greatest thing ever, so...
2: That
1: when I'm busy
2: cool.
1: under here, that's what's happening.
2: That is cool.
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1: Ann with an E.
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1: A little over 3 weeks ago, my wife passed away. She decided to take her own life. My wife was only 23. We have two daughters, 8 and 1.5. I never saw it coming. I'm devastated and lost. I know it's still fresh and it hurts, and I have so much anger, not towards my wife and not towards God. Matthew, so sorry, brother. It's tough to even read your email. It's tough to read. You have a tough road ahead of you, no doubt, but you also have a lot of life. I think it's important, Matthew, in the situation, especially with suicide, that you reinforce with these girls over and over, I am not leaving you.
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5: Hey, good morning. Happy Saturday. All you third shifters, thank you for keeping America rolling 24-7. It's After Midnight. I'm Granger Smith, your host here. Now, I've got this question. What scares you? Think about that and call me. 866-607-8383. Also, Earl Dibbles Jr., the country boy, has got a dumb criminal story. That kind of scares me. He'll be in here to share all this here with a bunch of good country music. Hour number four starts now. Save.

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1: Thanks for staying up with us. You're listening to After Midnight with Granger Smith.
2: Asking this question, what scares you? And look, you don't have to go super deep on this. It could be fun, lighthearted if you want. But what scares you? What popped in your mind when I said that? 866-607-8383.
3: What scares me is being possessed, finding out that I'm not me anymore.
2: I wonder how we would prevent that. I wonder if there's a way to know how to prevent such a thing. That's an interesting question. I know. Do you? 866-607-8383.
4: Non-driving truck drivers scare me. I've been doing this truck driving for 40 years. And you got a lot of people out here that just think CDLs hangs on trees. And they just scare me the way that they drive. They just drive dangerously, forcefully, and everything else. It's truck drivers that scare me. And some of the four-wheelers should be educated on driving, too, because I've seen some of them just flipping out of their wigs. So I guess driving and traveling scares me the most.
2: Yes, sir. And the ones that have done it for a long time have seen it all. And I would guess that CDLs are getting easier to get. And moreover, four-wheelers don't understand more and more. I mean, no one's telling you when you learn how to drive a car about how long it takes for a semi-truck to stop, or what it would mean for him to be able to come over and change lanes, or what it means for him to, what his turning radius is right and left. Not a lot of people think about those things, and so I can understand that would be a fear. It's a good call. 866-607-8383.
5: 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Just call and leave a message at 866-607-8383. 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

0: This is what music on After Midnight sounds like. Working late never sounded so good. This is After Midnight with Granger Smith.
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I really appreciate you waking up and starting Saturday with me here on After Midnight. I'm your host, Granger Smith. What has got you up so early on a Saturday? Call me, 866-607-8383.

0: I'm heading out to the lake to take my scuba certification. That's what I'm doing.
1: That sounds fun and scary. Thank you for listening to After Midnight this morning.

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1: Here we go, week six picks. Up first, last year's champs, Indiana Hoosiers, is heading out there to the cornfields of Nebraska. Now, you know both these teams is undefeated. I don't remember last time Nebraska's undefeated going into week six. Must have been way back there when they was in the Big Eight. Shoot. Went back and looked, and they ain't played no real

0: teams yet, though. So nobody even knows how good they is. But Indiana, we do. That coach even says, Google me, because it always shows winner next to Indiana. I'm going to keep it there. Winners, Hoosiers. Up next, Georgia Bulldogs rolling into the Roll Tide Alabamas. Just like the last two, both these teams is undefeated. Except we know both these teams is really good. Georgia might be the best team in the nation. I don't know. That's right where Alabama fans like it. But I suspect them Bulldogs is leaving town undefeated still. Winners, Georgia. Last one. Oh, it's a big rivalry. Even though one team looks like they got a high school offense. Shoot. It's a Red River shootout, though. Oklahoma Boomer Sooners and the Texas Longhorn Steers. And that Oklahoma Mateer, he's out there throwing backwards passes in their last game. Shoot. Wasn't no receiver or nothing back there. Hey, I didn't think he's doing no trick shots in football. But it's wild. Both of them and the Longhorn Steers quarterbacks got almost identical stats. It's like they's twins or something. This game's always a toss-up, but I'm going to say right now, Boomer.
1: Yeah, yeah.
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7: Saturday morning, early risers, what's up? This is After Midnight. I'm your host, Granger Smith. Thank you for making this America's favorite radio program. I've got some good news. Besides the fact that it's Saturday, hang tight, I want to read you that. Plus, there is some Nashville news. Have you heard about it yet? Well, Ann Hudson is coming in here quickly to inform you. Hang tight for all of this. Don't touch that dial.

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1: Grace Benway and Thomas DeCourcy had their dream wedding, but it wasn't at a church or a fancy venue. 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Dan got to walk his daughter down the aisle and celebrate with a couple. He praised his new son-in-law and called it one of the most meaningful moments of his whole life.
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0: 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God, family, and country music. That's what we're all about. Thanks for staying up here on After Midnight with Granger Smith.
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Have you checked out our After Midnight Instagram lately? It looks completely different than it did just a couple weeks ago. Do you like keeping up with some of your favorite artists? 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It'll take you right to it. 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

0: am listening to you guys on my way back from Dallas to Houston. Thank you for the music, and just letting you know. Have a good day.
1: I've done that drive many times. Thank you for listening.

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0: Ann Hudson coming in with the latest Nashville updates. And what do you have for us today?
1: Oh my gosh, this is such scary, heartbreaking news. Granger, did you see the announcement from Lady A? I've got the story coming up in your Nashville news next.

0: Nashville's Music Row. It's Ann Hudson.
1: So Lady A's Charles Kelly is opening up about his health. He and his wife, Cassie, revealed last week that he's been diagnosed with multiple myeloma, a form of blood cancer. Charles shared how doctors discovered it.
2: I had this couple random rib fractures that happened, which sparked my doctor into having me do several different blood tests. One of the last blood tests we did, they found a blood cancer in there called multiple myeloma.
1: Charles says he feels hopeful, pointing to advances in treatment. He also says a friend going through the same diagnosis has helped him feel less alone. So Miranda Lambert's new album called Crisco is out now, and her release celebration is coming to your screen. Her sold-out show at Nashville's newest venue, The Truth,

0: was recorded last Thursday. So you can actually watch it on Wednesday at 9 Eastern, 8 Central on Amazon Music, Prime Video, and on Twitch. She performs new songs and familiar hits with a 12-piece string section. And tomorrow night, Miranda brings the celebration home to Texas with a show at Billy Bob's in Fort Worth.
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For all you hard-working third shifters, keeping this country moving. Thanks so much for turning it up here on After Midnight with Granger Smith.

Hey, thank y'all so much for sharing Saturday here with me on After Midnight. Before you take off and get this weekend started, let me remind you, God is great and he's worthy of our praise. I'm Granger Smith coming to y'all from the Yee Yee Farm in Central Texas. 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
4: 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Y'all Access with Kelly Sutton starts now.

sweet one from Luke Combs to kick off the show. That is Be By You. Hey, y'all, I'm Kelly Sutton, and you've got y'all access to the very latest in country music this weekend. Now, I have some incredible songs lined up for you, including some new ones, as well as conversations with some of your favorite country stars, like Thomas Rhett and Dan and Shay. But right now, Ella Langley and Morgan Wallen are keeping the music going. This is I Can't Love You Anymore.

0: one of Ella Langley's summer hits. She's with Morgan Wallen on that one. It's I Can't Love You Anymore. So if you've been to Nashville a few times over the course of, say, I don't know, the past 10 years, you would know how much this city has grown and changed during that time. Well, Thomas Rhett was born in Georgia, but he grew up in Music City. And he recently told us about how wild it's been to see the city change so much throughout his life.
1: Grew up in Hendersonville. It was a really big day growing up to, like, you know, go to Chili's downtown. Coming from Hendersonville, it took us 25 minutes to get downtown in 1994. And so I've gotten to watch the city grow a ton. And I think I used to always think of places like, you know, Vegas of kind of being somewhat of a transient city. And I feel like, I don't know if Nashville's fully there, but we are definitely a place that whether I go to Europe or Australia or Canada, people are like, oh, I want to go to Nashville so bad. Like, the city has done such a great job at making this such a desirable place to be. And so I love that people are getting to experience a taste of

0: I got the chance to grow up loving about our town, Music City, Sports Central, and just glad to still be here.
1: One thing that never changes in this city, there's always a bar just around the corner. Thomas is on now with a story about what happens after all the bars are closed.

like a bit of a 2000s rock vibe to it, don't you think? New one from Vincent Mason on Y'all Access. So one artist who seems to be having a blast on tour right now is Kacey Musgraves. She's currently out on the Middle of Nowhere tour, and she brought it to Nashville with a huge surprise for everyone. Ronnie Dunn of Brooks and Dunn came out. Not only that, she dressed as Ronnie, too, complete with the facial hair and everything. It was great. I will add, this is not the first time that she's worn a Ronnie Dunn costume. She looks pretty good in a goatee. Now, you can see the video of her getup over on our socials. We're at Y'all Access Radio on Instagram and Facebook. She's going to take the tour to Salt Lake City, Phoenix, and L.A. next weekend. Here's Kacey with Dry Spell.

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1: Don't let that beat make you drive too fast if you're out there in the car this weekend. It's Kane Brown and Marshmello on Y'all Access with Miles on It. Hey, it's Kelly Sutton in Nashville, and this weekend, Tiger Lily Gold released their sophomore album, Country and Midwestern. Now, as a native of Indiana, I fully appreciate and approve of this title, but we'll let them explain the difference between those two words.
2: Country, well, you know, I like to say like north and south. So we have walleye, y'all have catfish. We have hot dishes, y'all have casseroles. You know, we have blizzards and y'all have hurricanes, things like that. You know what I mean?
3: Yeah, yeah. Right. And I took that very literally as our album is divided into side country and side Midwestern. Yeah. So the countryside is more reflective of our 2000s country music that we grew up on, and side Midwestern is where we grew up and all those ideals and cultures and just bringing people into the land where we grew up.
1: Now, if you've seen the album, you know how the cover looks like it was shot out in the middle of nowhere, right? Or as Krista and Kendra like to call it, home.
2: We got to go up to North Dakota, our hometown of Hazen, North Dakota, and take the cover for this album. Kendra's husband, Jared, actually took the photo, and we had to convince our label. We're like, hey, so we have an idea for the country and Midwestern cover, but we can't do it in Tennessee. So everyone from Sony on the creative team flew up to North Dakota. We got to show them our home. And it was very cold, as North Dakota is in April, but it was so much fun. And I just am so happy with how all the art turned out. And I feel like we got to take people into our world.
1: Here's the title track from the album right now, Country and Midwestern. 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
4: It's country.

title track from sister duo Tiger Lily Gold's new album, that is Country and Midwestern. We'll hear more from them a little later on in the show. You know, they got their start, like a lot of artists in Nashville do, playing on Broadway for all the music fans that come in and out of the honky-tonks. But there was one bar in particular that really helped propel their career, Blake Shelton's Old Red. Thanks, Blake, for opening Old Red so these girls could play there and make their way to where they are now. Blake's hanging out with us right now on Y'all Access.

Man, that guy can really sing. Blake Shelton with an anthem all about God's country that he loves. You know, Russell Dickerson recently played a pretty cool gig. He took the field at Nissan Stadium last weekend to perform during a Titans game. He had the cheerleaders as backup dancers and everything. He's going to keep the music coming. He's taking his tour to Fresno and Phoenix next weekend. Here's Russell right now with

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0: 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We'll be right back.
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That one will get you dancing. It's Tucker Wetmore singing about a brunette. You know, Carly Pearce is out on her Honest Woman Up Close tour. And she's getting some time to do a little touring of her own between the shows. She recently shared photos of a getaway with her boyfriend, Jordan, in California. Now, she's going to be in Toronto and Cambridge, Massachusetts for next weekend's shows. But right now, she's with Riley Green on Y'all Access. Here's If I Don't Leave, I'm Gonna Stay.

0: cheat.
1: That song hits so hard even now. It's Cody Johnson with Dirt Cheap. You've got y'all access to the very latest in country music. Dan and Shay's latest song, Say So, carries a heavy but important message. It deals with mental health challenges and reaching out to people when you need them. Dan Smyers recently shared why the song is so important to him personally.
2: Speaking openly here, personally, you know, dealing with anxiety and depression, you know, it's tough. It's a tough world these days. And growing up in Pennsylvania, blue-collar town, like, men just didn't do a good job sharing their feelings. And I suppressed a lot of things and had a lot of people encourage me to go to therapy and talk about it. And I did, and it's changed my life. And I think putting this song out, giving us an excuse to share those stories, talking openly about it, telling our story, I think might encourage somebody else to do the same thing. And anybody out there listening, I encourage you. You know, it's changed my life, and, you know, it's the message of this song. No matter what it is you're going through, there's always somebody on the other end of the line to help. Just don't be scared to ask for it.
1: 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It's Dan and Shay with Say So.

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0: Those two together can only bring trouble. Well, and a pretty catchy song, it turns out. It's Luke Bryan and Luke Combs with their brand new duet. It's Finders Keepers. Next week, Lainey Wilson is bringing a live performance to Amazon Music Live, performing right after Thursday Night Football. Now, the performance is actually one that she's going to be taping this weekend from a tour stop at Mohegan Sun Casino in Connecticut.
1: You don't get to do stuff like this all the time. So this was something when they asked me, I was like, sign me up.
0: Mohegan Sun Casino.
1: Yes.
0: This is in Connecticut.
1: Yes.
0: Give us some insight in this particular place. You've been there before.
1: It's special to me because this was our very first arena show.
0: Right.
1: That we ever headlined and sold out. Yeah, I mean, my gosh, I don't even know how many years ago that was. Now, it just feels special to go back.
0: Lainey previews the performance, which includes a brand new song, and reveals the story behind the collaboration with John Mayer. 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Phone, Keys, Wallet is up next on Y'all Access.

We can all relate sometimes, Lainey. I would lose my head. It's Phone Keys Wallet with guitar by John Mayer in that one. Well, this is the show that gets you inside country music. It's great to hear from Lainey. And I have music from Chris Young, Kelsey Ballerini, and more on the way. Plus, we're going to be talking to Kenny Chesney before the end of the hour. Coming up next, it's Morgan Wallen. Now, I can't help but wonder if he's got a new album in the works. He's been pretty quiet lately. He's got plenty of hits from his last one, though, I'm the Problem. And here's one of them. This is Don't We.

0: You've got Y'all Access with me, Kelly Sutton. I am so glad to have you here. So recently, Charles Kelly of Lady A and his wife Cassie gave a life update, and they revealed that Charles has been diagnosed with multiple myeloma, a rare blood cancer. Charles said the diagnosis came after he had a couple of rib fractures and went to get some blood work done.
1: It's rare, and but I'm young. I feel healthy, and the treatments, I will say, have just come so far, even in the past 5 years, that, even our life expectancy is just far exceeds what it used to be. We got this.
0: Charles related the fight that he's about to take on to his journey with sobriety, saying that in both things, you just have to take one day at a time. Listen, we know everything that Charles and his wife Cassie have dealt with between infertility and Charles's alcoholism. They've gotten through a lot of life together, and we know they're going to come out on the other side of this. We are sending all of our love and prayers to them. Charles said that he is still planning on joining Lady A on the Christmas tour in December. He's with his friends Hillary and Dave right now on Y'all Access.

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She's got a hole in the bottle again. Such a fun one from Kelsey Valerini on Y'all Access. So lucky for Kelsey, our Y'all Access bar just opened up so she can have her pick of drinks. Riley Green is already here with a song inspired, well, by drinking. It's from his new album, That's Just Me. Here's Think As You Drive.

0: That one sounds so good coming through my headphones. It's Jordan Davis with Bar None. You've got y'all access to our open bar with your favorite country stars. And Josh Ross is showing up with a brand new drinking song. It's called Drink Things Through. He told us a little bit about it.
1: Drink Things Through came to me just kind of by chance. I got a text from Chad Kroeger from Nickelback. I got to tour with them in 2023, and Chad's become a great friend and somebody that I look to for advice. And yeah, super special to know that he was thinking of me writing this song, knows how I like the production, knows how I like songs to kind of move, and it was just a perfect fit.
0: You're hearing it on Y'all Access right now. It's Josh Ross with Drink Things Through.
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another catchy one from Parmalee. That's God Knew Better. You know, leave it to Ella Langley to take a viral moment and turn it into a joke. I don't know if you saw the video from an influencer who happened to see Ella and some of her crew standing in a parking garage from the outside. One of the guys called out to her asking how many likes he would need to get on a post to take her out on a date. She simply replied, "Not enough in the world." Her response, of course, made headlines and, like everything on the internet, got some mixed responses. But in her latest social media photo dump of her life on the road, she simply captioned it, "Not enough in the world." The first video of the post is an adorable penguin walking right to her, by the way. So whatever Ella is doing, she's doing life right. That record-making hit singer is with us right now on Y'all Access. Here's Ella with the

0: Mariah Carey wishes she could be her right now. It's Kelly in Nashville, and one of my other gigs here in Music City is co-hosting the Country Heat Weekly podcast, where we talk to the biggest stars in the genre. My co-host Amber Anderson and I chatted with Kenny Chesney recently, who will be the first country act to play at Nashville's brand new Nissan Stadium. Now, in addition to being home for our Tennessee Titans and CMA Fest, the venue hosts a lot of big concerts. And after more than 25 years as an open-air stadium, the new one is going to have a roof, which led us to ask Kenny whether he preferred an enclosed stadium over one that's wide open to the elements.
1: If the sound's good, I mean, like, there's been a few over the years where we were the guinea pigs for the sound. We had to go back and fix it. Mm-hmm. I understand that. So open air is always better for sound.
0: Okay.
1: But, yeah, we kind of, you know, we do love humidity.
2: I was about to say, we really do. It adds to the whole ambiance of being hot and sweaty and, like just
0: let's do it.
2: Out there, loving life.
1: But, I mean, a couple of years ago, it was in Nashville, actually. We played in August.
0: Mm-hmm.
1: And I went on stage, I mean, within 30 seconds, I was completely.
2: I was there as well.
1: It was the hottest night of my life. And, you know, and at the bus, it didn't seem that bad. It was hot, but it was not that bad. I've had worse. And then we came around, went under the tunnel, and I got up on stage. And when I took a breath in to sing, I couldn't get a breath. I was like, oh, my God, I'm in trouble. Because I got to run around here for 2 hours.
2: It was hot out there.
1: And I was completely drenched after about 10 minutes, completely.
0: Kenny talks about his 2027 touring plans, including his opening acts, as well as his new album, Silver Sands Marina. You can find it on Country Heat Weekly, wherever you listen to your favorite podcast.

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0: That song is still hanging out in the top 10 of the country airplay chart. It's Lauren Elena and Chase Matthew on Y'all Access. I'm rooting for them to make it all the way to the top of the charts. Fingers crossed. It's Kelly in Nashville with the latest single from Cody Johnson coming up next. Listen for the country legend who is name dropped in this song. And we'll talk about it with Cody after he gets his horse back.
1: He's a ranch hand in a pinch, man. Hotter than the red on the cattle brand. Cause she's a gold digger with a quick trigger. A cast iron skillet swinging lid flipper.

horseback. Now he's a buckskin, 15 hands, five-time team road champion.

0: in that song? Cody's Latest on Y'all Access with me, Kelly Sutton. Now, I figured someday people would be working Cody's name into country lyrics, but turns out that's already happened.
1: That might be the only time I've ever been mentioned. It was Randy Rogers and Wade Bowen. They put me in a song, said something about Kojo's running across a rodeo stage, and I was like, I got mentioned in a song. But I don't know. It'd be kind of cool to be mentioned in somebody's song. I always remember Much Too Young by Garth Brooks when he said a worn-out tape of Chris LeDoux, and I was like, that is the coolest line ever in a song. And I'm sure Chris LeDoux's chest poked out a little bit when he heard it.
0: For those who don't know, Chris was a champion rodeo rider turned country singer, much like Cody himself. To this day, when Garth sings that song in concert, the crowd yells out, God bless Chris LeDoux. Okay, you know we can't talk about that song and not play it. It's Garth Brooks with the very first song he ever sent to country radio. This is Much Too Young on Y'all Access.

keeping it classic country, per usual. Love that one from Zach Top. It's South of Sanity. You've got y'all access. I'm kind of jealous, y'all. It looks like Maren Morris just got back from the trip of a lifetime. She just shared a bunch of photos from a trip to Bali. Oh, it sounded so peaceful. I am so happy for her. Now, I'm not sure what's next on her travel list. She's not currently on tour, but I will keep you updated when she announces something. We've got her debut single for you right now. Hard to believe she released this 10 years ago. It's such a sing-along. Here's My Church.

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0: Post Malone and Morgan Wallen getting us through the weekend. That song is such a jam. It's Kelly in Nashville, and I've got more with Tiger Lily Gold to share right now. The girls just released their sophomore album, Country and Midwestern. And we have a bunch of stations across the Midwest that air y'all access. We're talking Illinois, Indiana, Missouri, Kansas, Michigan. Shout out to all of our Midwestern listeners. Y'all will understand what the girls are talking about.
1: No, we just really want to showcase that part of the country because when we grew up listening to country music, a lot of the songs talked about Texas or being from the South. And honestly, we related to a lot of the music still, but we want to shine a light on where we come from, which is the Midwest. And it's so great. Everybody needs to go visit. You will have way too much fun, I promise you. Just yes, go you in will. The summertime.
0: The album isn't the only big thing happening this month. Krista is walking down the aisle and marrying fellow country artist Walker Montgomery.
1: Our album and our wedding happens to be in the same month. So after October, catch me in Hawaii, okay? I'm going to find a coconut.
2: What am I supposed to do?
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0: I hope Walker is listening to the lyrics of this song from the new album very carefully. She's kidding, I think. Here's I Do or Die, brand new from Tiger Lily Gold.

House of Tiger Lily Gold, telling it like it is. Let that be a warning to you guys. That's I Do or Die. It's Kelly here, and speaking of treating your woman well, this next guy knows exactly how to do that. It's Kane Brown singing about his woman, his wife, Caitlin.

how to make an upbeat, sweet love song, doesn't he? It's Kane Brown with Woman. Okay, let's talk about Carter Faith. She picked up her first ever CMA nomination for New Artist of the Year, but she's stepping into another area of entertainment very soon. She is making her acting debut in the upcoming Netflix show Heartland, premiering November 13th. The show stars Jessica Chastain, who plays a former country star in Nashville who comes out of seclusion to find her missing niece. Sounds interesting. Jennifer Nettles will also appear in it. And you know her from Sugarland, as well as Garrett Hedlund, who you may remember from the 2006 drama Country Strong. That's pretty exciting for Carter. Here she is on your radio with Wyatt Flores. Nothing better to do.

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6: 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Mm-mm.

0: hope she had fun playing that song and all of her others in Europe. She just wrapped up the international leg of her Cloud 9 tour. So Hudson Westbrook introduced himself to us last year with his debut album, Texas Forever, and he already has a second album ready for us. It's called Made You Look, and it comes out November the 6th. We got a sneak peek.
1: Honestly, it's going to be very similar to like the very early stuff that I put out, which is House Again, Take Your Time, all that type of production. Like, I want to go back to the roots, you know? Like, that's the way I felt lately.
0: I am looking forward to this. Here's the debut song that he was talking about. It's a good one. It's Hudson Westbrook with House Again.

0: again.
1: You can just hear the sadness in his voice in that one. Hudson Westbrook with House Again. Well, the guys of Old Dominion had themselves one heck of a party on the beach last weekend. It was their three-night Odie's Beach Vacation Festival in Miramar Beach, Florida. They played all three nights of the festival with plenty of their friends, including Darius Rucker, Jake Owen, Phil Vassar, Uncle Cracker, and more. I mean, it sounds like it was a total blast. They say the festival will be coming back in 2027, so be looking out for that announcement.